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12: Good morning, I'm Ebony Ablett. A 13-year-old girl's been arrested after an alleged assault during a disturbance at a shopping precinct in Hobart's northern suburbs last night. It's alleged a group of youths assaulted an adult male near Kmart at Newtown. Police notified just before 7:30pm. The 13-year-old girl has been charged with common assault and was bailed to face court at a later date. It's understood the alleged victim does not have any serious physical injuries. A meeting of Northwest nurses and midwives today will determine whether industrial action is on the cards for them, following a lack of an offer on new agreements. The ANMF says they've been negotiating since April this year, having presented a log of 73 claim items. It follows a meeting of staff at the Launceston General and the Royal Hobart Hospitals earlier this week. To federal politics, Australia will tip another $60 million in support for Ukraine's fight against the Russian invasion to help pay for military equipment and humanitarian assistance. Prime Minister Anthony Albanese and Ukrainian President Volodymyr Zelensky have signed a 10-year security agreement on the sidelines of the United Nations General Assembly in New York. It's not the best forecast for footy fans travelling to the AFL Grand Final in Melbourne this weekend. The city is expecting a top of just 15 degrees on Saturday. And Angus Hines from the Weather Bureau says it'll be a wet one too.
13: Definitely a chance of rain there through the middle of the day on Saturday, right through that game time as well into the afternoon. So definitely could be seeing a little bit of rain, not just around MCG, but around all of Melbourne.
12: And the Hobart City Council has announced it's spending $1.2 million to replace the synthetic athletics track at the Domain Athletics Centre. Work is expected to begin in November. The track will be unavailable during some parts of the athletics season. The council says the upgrades are needed to maintain the venue's World Athletics certification.
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12: Your sport check now, and our Aussie cricketers are in action later today, taking on South Africa in the first of three one-day clashes. Skipper Mitch Marsh excited to take on the Proteas on their home deck.
5: We love playing against South Africa. They're one of the best teams in the world, so we're certainly very excited for the opportunity.
12: Marsh also confident Test skipper Pat Cummins will feature in the series at some point. And to the AFL Lockie Neal, we'll find out later today if he'll be playing in the grand final. The Brisbane Lions star taking his one-match ban for striking to the appeals board in a last-ditch effort to line up on Saturday. Premiership-winning coach Adam Simpson's told Fox while it was a silly thing to do, he shouldn't be suspended for it.
8: I think he should get off, but if he gets a week, then that's totally on him, and it's a self-inflicted distraction. You don't want to be dealing with this on a Tuesday, Wednesday, Thursday night. If he gets a week, that's on him. If he gets off, then that's probably the right decision.
12: I'm Ebony Ablett. That's the latest news and sport.
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14: LAFM's three-day forecast.
15: Looking at a partly cloudy day around the region today, it's going to warm up to a beautiful 22 degrees this afternoon with some light winds becoming north to northwest. Tomorrow, it's going to be a warm start, only dropping down to 10. 22 will be the top, maybe a shower or two around as well. They will clear throughout the day. And a shower or two into Saturday and tops of 15.
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Just 10 minutes from Launceston CBD. Good morning. It's going to be partly cloudy. A very lovely 22 degrees. It's going to cool down over the weekend though. Bit of a bummer and maybe a couple of showers here and there. But you can check it all out at LAFM or 7SD.com.au. While we get back into better music, got Lady Gaga on the way with a song of hers from 2008 called Poker Face. And we'll do it right now with this one. It's Kim Mazzell from 1997. Young Hearts Run Free, ahead of my all-time favourite Cold Chisel song on your home of better music and more of it.

0: Doing it with some flame trees this morning. Barnsley and the boys rocking it out for you Thursday. It is Pete here with you on your home of better music and more of it. And this weekend, it is grand final weekend for the AFL, and you can be there with us at the LAFM and 7SD grand final listener party at Country Club Tasmania. 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Now, on arrival, you'll receive a Bogue St. George icy cold. 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And you're going to score some awesome footy prizes for balls and bumpers just for being part of the action. So it's all thanks to Country Club Tasmania, Bogue St. George and Balls and Bumpers. Proudly brought to you by us here at LAFM and 7SD. Let's get that game on. Up next, we'll do it with some Simon and Garfunkel. We're going back to 1970 with Cecilia. Next, on your home of better music and more of it.
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0: Doing it with a legend, Elton John, and I guess that's why they call it the blues. And Australian music industry is in the blues today after yesterday's announcement of Angry Anderson passing away at the age of 79. Apparently, it looks like it took place on Monday night that he passed away after having a cardiac arrest. He was unwell just a few weeks ago. They were doing their Rose Tattoo farewell tour in Europe, and he had to be admitted to hospital. But Angry Anderson, yeah, one of the good guys. Come across as rough and gruff, but nah, wasn't that at all. Did a lot of work in the background that a lot of people probably don't realise for charities and all. All-round nice guy by all accounts, but may you rest in peace, Angry, and thank you for the service you gave to the Australian music industry. On the way next, we're going to deal with another music legend, Joe Cocker, on your home of better music and more of it for your Thursday.
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0: Taking you through your Thursday morning with better music and more of it. It is Pete here with you. And don't forget, tomorrow morning from 9 o'clock, play along with the classic superset. 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All right. After the news, music-wise, we'll go back to the 70s with some Steely Dan in around 15. Ricky don't lose that number. It's the only. And we'll hit the 90s with this one from Matchbox 20. Says, baby, when it's 3 a.m. I must be lonely. Yeah, we got your playlist covered to get you through your morning after your 11 o'clock news update, which is next on your home of better music and more of it. 80s hits you love.
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11: Morning, I'm Ebony Ablett. The Prime Minister admits he's deeply concerned an Australian government website was accessed by an artificial intelligence agent. A Medicare statistics website was breached in June by an OpenAI agent. Anthony Albanese says they're working to confirm whether any other sites were accessed.
12: Evidence currently available is there is no broader compromise to the Services Australia network. Nonetheless, this situation is obviously unacceptable.
11: We're being encouraged to continue reporting incidents of sick or dead birds to authorities as bird flu detection events have increased to 44. The deadly H5 strain detected in all regions of the state, with short-tailed shearwaters or marten birds beginning to return from feeding, the Department of Natural Resources and Environment says given the significant physical demands of their journey, it's not unusual for some to die during or after migration. We're being asked to avoid contact, report what we see and provide the details to the Emergency Animal Disease Hotline on 1800 675 888. Work is underway to establish a new suburb on the site of excess defence land that will be transferred to the Tasmanian government. A project team has been established to deliver the development at Dowsing Point, which will create up to 1,000 homes alongside open spaces and community infrastructure. It's expected to take the federal government around a year to transfer personnel from the Derwent Barracks, which is located at the site. Planning between the state and the federal governments is ongoing. And Woolworths is closing the gap on Aldi when it comes to prices, but there's no good news in that for shoppers, especially those of us here in Tassie, with the supermarket chain having no plans to open a store here. Choice has found Aldi remains the cheapest place to buy groceries in the country, but the margin is narrowing. It's also revealed prices overall have leapt by 7% in 3 months.
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11: To sport now, Adam Simpson has given more detail about his decision not to pursue the North Melbourne coaching role, claiming the club isn't looking for a second-time coach. Former Swans coach John Longmires told AFL 360 it's the same reason he's also pulling out of the race.
13: I guess just looking at the whole situation, weighing it all up, and I think they might be going down another path.
11: And the Brisbane Lions have confirmed Simon Black will be their Premiership Cup presenter if they take the win over Fremantle in Saturday's AFL Grand Final. Black is a triple Premiership player from the 2000s and is in the club's Hall of Fame. And if they'll win, he'll walk on stage to present the cup to coach Chris Fagan and co-captains Harris Andrews, Josh Dunkley and Hugh McCluggage. I'm Ebony Applett. That is the latest update for your news and sport.
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15: LAFM's three-day forecast.
16: Slowly starting to warm up to our top of 22 today. It's going to be partly cloudy. Slight chance of a shower this evening and some light winds becoming north to northwest. Tomorrow, looking at 22 with a shower or two as well for your Friday. Shower or two for Saturday, unfortunately, and dropping back in temperature to 15.
17: Don't mess with a bull, young man. You'll get the horns.
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We're doing it all this morning thanks to Country Club Tasmania, where you can enjoy the dining experience of modern Aussie flavours and Tassie seasonal fresh produce at Terrace Kitchen at Country Club Tassie, Tasmania, just 10 minutes from Launceston CBD. It is Pete here with you on your home of better music and more of it, and we've got plenty lined up this hour. Do you like Mr. Mister? I do. We're going to get one of their 80s hits on for you, and we've got some classic Beatles on the way. But let's do it now with some Steely Dan. And Ricky, don't lose that number as we go back to 1974 on the home of better music and more of it for your Thursday.

0: Michael Jackson's Beat It. It is Pete here with you on your home of better music and more of it. And Treetop Trivia is on the way, so get ready. It's going to be questions around your famous forest, jungle heroes and legendary tree characters. They're all going to take center stage for Treetop Trivia. And it is coming soon. The likes of Tarzan and the Lorax to Groot and beyond. BJ is going to put your knowledge to the test with mystery sound bites and fun trivia questions every weekday morning. Get the answer correct and you're going to qualify for a fantastic weekly prize from Treetop's Adventure in Holly Bank. Now, Treetop's Trivia is on the way with BJ on LAFM Breakfast. So if you're ready for adventure, head to Treetop's Adventure Holly Bank for outdoor fun, only 20 minutes from Launceston, and you can book online now. Wouldn't that be a bit of fun on the weekends if you weren't scared of heights? Maybe a good way to do away with the fear of heights. Go and have a treetop adventure at Holly Bank. Just saying. Hey, next up we'll do with the Beatles and Let It Be. We're going back to 1970 next on your home of better music and more of it. But BJ is back tomorrow morning for brekkie.
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0: U2's beautiful day. Well, it's not too shabby. 22, partly cloudy. Maybe some showers tomorrow and Saturday. That's a bit of a bummer. Hey, our judges have selected the five finalists, and now it's up to you to decide who is going to go through to the head-to-head cook-off for the spatula. Now, we've got a vegetarian lasagna that Joey has cooked up. Susie did a ruby chicken with Paratha's minted yogurt. Oh, it looks divine. Danielle did homemade gnocchi with fresh pesto and crispy prosciutto. Kylie's done raspberry and banana cake, which looks pretty darn good. And Natalie, well, she went prawn and scallop arancini balls served with truffles. Now, have you ever tried truffles? They are very yummy. They are. But look, they're all in the running to get into our final two. It's up to you to get your votes in at LAFM and 7SD.com.au. Go and check them out. These, oh, they just make your mouth water. In fact, I need to take a break and go and get something to eat. It is all thanks to Harvey Norman, Launceston and Smeg, your cooking appliance specialist, and they're in the draw for a prize pool value at more than $7,600, the spatula. Get those votes in, and we'll get down to the final two for our cook-off. All right, I'll take that break, find something to eat, and then hit play on some Eric Clapton. Here on your home of better music and more of it.
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2: Woke up to hear a noise he'd never heard before.
4: But he's on a farm, wouldn't he hear that all the time?
2: 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The goose honked was because the barn was on fire. Little Goosey making this noise. Saved the day, and Goosey has been rewarded with his favourite snack.
4: Didn't end up on the dinner table.
2: No.
4: Those other ones would be, oh, good on you, Goosey.
2: Imagine if they all went up in flames. 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

0: Wrapping up your Thursday morning with better music and more of it. 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And remember, they're just 10 minutes from Launceston CBD. All right, your Totally 80s lunch is on the way and we've got the Clash in there. London calling, that don't look that odd. We'll do it, London Calling, and we got some classic Fleetwood Mac. If I live to see you, seven wonders, I'll make a path to the rainbow. Yeah, we'll do it with Nothing But 80s straight after your midday news here on LAFM and 7SD.
1: 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Here she comes now, say morning, morning. Lady Wayne on the TV. 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
1: 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This is your news now.
7: Good morning, I'm Jane Drew. Richard Marles has addressed the media following an AI agent breaching an Australian government website. A rogue OpenAI agent accessed the Medicare Statistics Reporting Service portal in June this year, with the company notifying the federal government 3 months later. The acting Prime Minister says he believes no personal information has been compromised.
8: The government is taking this very seriously. That said, it is important to reassure the Australian public that the impact of this incident is relatively minor. We are talking about aggregated medical statistics.
7: A task force has been set up to investigate further. A meeting of nurses and midwives at the Northwest Regional Hospital in Burnie is taking place this hour as negotiations continue between the ANMF and the state government over a new wage and condition deal. The ANMF says its members were expecting to receive an offer on Tuesday, but none was made. Having presented a log of 73 claims, including nurse-to-patient ratios and ways to improve the ability to recruit positions that are hard to fill, members at the Royal Hobart and Launceston General Hospitals this week voted to progress industrial action. It's almost a month since a deadly wall of water swept through Nepal, killing more than 1,400 people and leaving thousands missing. 35 Australians remain unaccounted for. Their relatives this morning calling for the federal government to provide financial assistance and visa support. The Bureau of Meteorology is under fire following a nationwide outage overnight. Radar, flood and observation data went offline for about 9 hours from 7:30 last night. All systems have since been restored, including on the website and the app. And for the second year in a row, a sample of tap water from Rocky Creek in the state's Huon Valley will represent Tasmania in the National Best Tasting Tap Water Competition this afternoon. Industry professionals blind-tasted samples from treatment plants, accessing each sample for clarity, colour, aroma and flavour. The winner from today's competition to represent Australia in the international competition in the US.
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7: To sport, and the Aussie cricketers are in action later today, taking on South Africa in the first of three one-day clashes. Skipper Mitch Marsh excited to take on the Proteas on their home deck.
9: We love playing against South Africa. They're one of the best teams in the world, so we're certainly very excited for the opportunity.
7: Marsh also confident Test skipper Pat Cummins will feature in the series at some point. And Northern VFL product Brandon Leary will line up for the Tasmania Devils for the halftime sprint at the AFL Grand Final on Saturday. With the Devils to not debut until 2028, it'll be the first time Tassie's been represented during the Dash. The sprint winners' junior football club will receive $5,000.
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10: LAFM's three-day forecast.
0: Temperature is rising. 22 is the average we're looking at around the place this afternoon. And it's going to be partly cloudy. It's going to remain that way with some light winds around. Tomorrow could see a shower or two developing. They should clear throughout the afternoon. Tops of 22 on the way. And Saturday, going to cool down. Mid-teens for most parts and maybe some showers.
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Now, here's the bonus. Everyone who puts in a celebration shout out goes into the weekly draw for a $100 country club voucher. Yummy. Imagine that, being there at the Terrace Kitchen at Country Club Tasmania. 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Well, that's how you could celebrate with that, you know? So make your celebration shine with Breakfast with DJ here on LAFM. 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

0: doing it with the Pretenders on your Totally 80s Lunch. It is Pete in with you. Shane will be in after 1 o'clock. But get your votes in at LAFM or 7SD.com.au for the Spatula. Natalie, Kylie, Danielle, Susie and Joey are all in the running to become our top two cooks. And we are looking for our Northern Tasmania's best home cook so we can crown them with the Spatula. Not only that, they will get a stack of Smeg products. They'll be cooking off the final two for some incredible prizes. The Smeg premium oven, the Smeg cooktop, and $3,000 in Smeg small appliances. It's all thanks to Harvey Norman Launceston and Smeg, your cooking appliance specialists, and only here on LAFM and 7SD. But go and check it all out on the webpage and make your vote count for your favourite looking dish. There is something there for everybody. It truly is. I mean, from entrees right through to dessert. Maybe we just give them all a spatula. Don't know if we can give them all a prize, though. Hey, on the way next, we'll do it with Dragon and Rain. Yeah, we've got some of that on the way tomorrow, apparently. But we'll hit play on their 83 hit next on LAFM and 7SD.
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2: Good morning, I'm Ebony Ablos. The boost for the Northern economy with plans announced for a $1.5 billion advanced manufacturing hub at Bell Bay after being caught 49 kilometres an hour over the speed limit on the Midland Highway.
1: Delivering the local stories from the local voices that you simply can't get anywhere else.
2: Five regional service TAS shops, including at Campbelltown, could have their opening hours slashed. And a reminder for Launceston residents that night roadworks are continuing through this week.
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0: Better music and more of it. It's all out of the 80s. 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

0: Wrapping up your Totally 80s Lunch, it is Pete Holland here with you this afternoon for your Thursday as we do it all thanks to the Cottage Bakery in Victoria Street, Scottsdale. But I'm done and dusted. It is 1 o'clock news time already. Time flies when you have fun, and the 80s was a fun time. But Shane's in after one. What's he got lined up? Well, he's got some music out of the 90s. That's me in the corner. That's me in the spotlight. He'll do it with some REM, and he'll kickstart it with a hit out of the 70s. Sprinkle in some 80s and a little bit of 60s, and you've got the perfect playlist for your afternoon with Shane ahead of your drive home with Jonesy and Amanda. I'm Pete Holland. There is only one thing left for me to say.
1: That's all, folks.
0: I'm out of here. We'll do Friday together tomorrow from 10. Until then, have a great afternoon and keep it locked here on your home of better music and more of it.
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13: 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This is your news now.
14: Good afternoon, I'm Judy Augustine. The federal government is reassuring Australians their personal data has not been accessed following a breach by an AI agent. OpenAI accessed the Medicare Statistics Reporting Service portal back in June while undergoing training. The Australian government was notified just over 2 weeks ago. Government Services Minister Katie Gallagher says, fortunately, it's a standalone website.
15: It's public facing and it is not in any way related to Medicare in terms of claims, payments, processing individual information. So that's it's a completely different system and the two shouldn't be conflated.
14: A task force has been set up to investigate. Australia will provide another $60 million worth of military equipment and aid for Kyiv in its ongoing war with Russia under a new security deal with Ukraine. It takes our contribution to Ukraine since the start of the conflict in 2022 to $1.9 billion. Unemployment is at its highest level in 5 years. The latest figures have been released with the unemployment rate at 4.6%, the highest since November 2021. Full-time employment fell by around 6,300 to 10.19 million. Days after their Royal Hobart and Launceston General Hospital counterparts voted in favour of industrial action, nurses and midwives at the Northwest Regional Hospital have also met to discuss their wages and conditions agreement. The ANMF says members are disappointed they haven't received an offer for a replacement agreement, with concerns around the timeframe. The Health Minister earlier this week said negotiations were continuing in good faith, with hopes a fair and affordable agreement would be reached soon. Tasmanians will soon be able to book their camping sites through a new online system. From November 3, the new system will be in operation, starting with campsite bookings. It will later allow bookings for walking and cave tours and other experiences. It'll only apply to camping sites which already require a booking fee. No bookings will be needed for sites which are already free. And those at Shelley Point, Beaumaris in the state's northeast, are being urged to be on the lookout after a shark was spotted 100 metres from the shore. Police are urging swimmers and those in boats to be vigilant.
13: 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And check Mitre 10 socials for the latest offers and updates. That's mighty helpful. Mitre 10.
14: Sport news now, and one of Brisbane's skippers is confident his side has the depth to cover the absence of Lachie Neale should the appeals board uphold his suspension, ruling him out of Saturday's grand final. Josh Dunkley has told Seven there are plenty of quality replacements.
16: Whoever comes into our team, if he's not to play, then they'll play their role for us. So it's important that we just get around Lachie at the moment and support him. And yeah, whatever happens tonight, and we'll move on.
14: And Tasmania will be represented in the halftime sprint during the AFL Grand Final for the very first time. Northerner Brandon Leary to line up for the Devils. That's the latest news and sport. I'm Judy Augustine.
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19: Weather for Launceston, 22 and mostly cloudy today. 10 overnight, early showers and 21 tomorrow. And for Saturday, late showers and 16 degrees. Scottsdale in the northeast, 20 degrees and mostly cloudy today. 9 overnight, early showers and 19 tomorrow. And for Saturday, rain and 14. And St Helens in the east coast, 21 and mostly cloudy today. 13 overnight, early showers and 22 tomorrow. And rain and 15 for Saturday. 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
13: Turning the workday down and all the good stuff up. It's Afternoons with Shane.
19: Good afternoon. Welcome to the show. Shane Bryan with you coming up this afternoon. What do you reckon the highest form of flattery is? Well, for one band, that is getting their face on stamps. Duran Duran and Royal Mail's big new stamp collection. I'll give you the details of that. Plus, we will take a look at the life of Angry Anderson, sadly passing away last night. That's all coming up on the show today. Right now, though, let's get underway with Blondie. This is Heart of Glass. You're on Afternoons. Thanks to Peter Lee's Real Estate, the smarter agency.

0: LAFM 7SD, Shane Bryan with you for the afternoon show. That was George Michael, Father Figure. And George Michael's actually going to be honoured this weekend in a special performance at the MTV Video Music Awards. And it'll be Sunday night. And Ray, Somba and Teddy Swims are going to be delivering the tribute. I love this. I mean, they're all fairly new singers on the scene. And I love the fact that his influence has, you know, spread through till now. And in fact, I did hear an interview with Ray saying that George Michael was one of her inspirations. So it's good to see that he has had that sort of impact. You know, he passed away in 2016 before these guys were out there doing their thing. Michael, during his time, actually collected four VMAs during his career, including the Video Vanguard Award in 1989. And, of course, the tribute comes ahead of George Michael's The Faith Tour, a live album, and also an accompanying cinema concert film, which is going to be due out on November 6th. So good old Michael Jackson, remembering such an incredible artist that he was. You're on LAFM 7SD.
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3: 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It's Afternoons with Shane. 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

It's not time to make a change. Just relax, take it easy. You're still young, that's your fault. There's so much you have to know.

LAFM 7SD, Shane Bryan with you and Whitney Houston. I Want to Dance with Somebody. And before that, Oasis, Don't Look Back in Anger. They've actually added another four shows to their Live 27 tour in Nebworth, Rome and Munich. So it looks like there's a lot of love out there still for Oasis. If you haven't seen the documentary yet, Don't Look Back in Anger, you should definitely do that. It's good to see them finally bury the hatchet. While we're on the music news, of course, a little bit later on in the show, we're going to be paying tribute to Angry Anderson. We actually had another singer that passed away in September, and of course, the statement's only just come out about his death, and that is Peter Burns from Naked Eyes. Remember this song?

0: So a statement announcing his death has come out, saying that he died peacefully in LA on September 14th after a brief illness. Of course, him and the keyboard player Rob Fisher formed the synth-pop duo in 1982, and they had big hits with Always Something There to Remind Me and Promises, Promises. And Byrne actually did revive Naked Eyes in 2006 and released a couple more albums and did a bit of a tour with the new lineup as well. So sadly passing away at 74, Peter Byrne from Naked Eyes. You're on LAFM 7SD. We're going to continue with better music, more of it, very shortly, right after this.
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2: Woke up to hear a noise he'd never heard before.
4: But he's on a farm. Wouldn't he hear that all the time?
2: No, that's what's interesting. He had a goose that had never honked before. The goose honked was because the barn was on fire. Little Goosey making this noise saved the day. And Goosey has been rewarded with his favourite snack.
4: Didn't end up on the dinner table.
2: No.
4: Those other ones would be, oh, good on you, Goosey.
2: Imagine if they all went up in flames. 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

0: LAFM 7SD, Shane Bryan with you. And just a reminder that the five finalists have been put up on our website for the Spatula. So our judges selected the five finalists. Now it's up for you to decide who's going to go through to the head-to-head cook-off in-store at Harvey Norman and live on air to create their signature dish to determine who wins the Spatula. Now, of course, it's all thanks to Harvey Norman and Smeg, your cooking appliance specialists, and they're going to be cooking for some incredible prizes: premium Smeg oven, a Smeg cooktop, and $3,000 in Smeg small appliances. 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There's a vegetarian lasagna that they can cook. We'll see whether they can cook it in an hour. That's what I want to see. Susie Dore, Ruby Chicken with Parathas and Minted Yogurt. Danielle Peters has put up a homemade gnocchi with fresh pesto and crispy prosciutto. Sounds delicious. Kylie Thompson has put up a raspberry and banana cake, and Natalie Newman, a prawn and scallop arancini balls served with truffles. So if any of those take your fancy, vote for them. 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All thanks to Harvey Norman Launceston and Smeg, your cooking appliance specialist. Coming up after the break, our two ups at two, thanks to Peter Lee's Real Estate, the Smarter Agency. A couple of big songs from someone who performed at John Farnham tribute concert on Saturday night. We'll hear from Richard Marx, and we'll also hear from a band that is having a stamp tribute made for them, Duran Duran. That's all coming up next. Right now, though, time for news.
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0: 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This is your news now.
7: Good afternoon, I'm Judy Augustine. A task force will rapidly investigate following an AI agent accessing an Australian government website. It's been revealed an OpenAI agent got into the Medicare Statistics Reporting Service portal back in June, with the company notifying the federal government 3 months later. It's believed no personal or patient data has been compromised, but Acting PM Richard Miles has called the incident utterly unacceptable.
8: The agent of the AI model engaged in what's described as misaligned behaviour and engaged in an unauthorised access of that portal in order to gain the information.
7: Despite the modest rise in unemployment rates, the Reserve Bank is still likely to increase rates next week. The latest figures show the rate at 4.6%, the highest since November 2021. But experts say it would need to go up to 5% to have any effect on inflation. The number of full-time jobs dropped by 6,000, which was offset by 46,000 part-time jobs. Nurses and midwives at the Northwest Regional Hospital will join their colleagues at the Royal Hobart and Launceston General Hospitals in escalating industrial action. That's as they continue waiting for the state government to provide an updated wages and conditions agreement. ANMF Secretary Emily Shepherd said negotiations had been ongoing since April, with the previous agreement expired as of July.
9: Initially, the phase one of that campaign of industrial action will include vendors wearing campaign materials like T-shirts, badges, bandanas. It will also include them speaking to the media, their patients and families about the challenges that they're experiencing in their workplace.
7: Earlier this week, Tasmania's Health Minister said it was hoped a fair and affordable agreement would be reached soon. Amid increasing cost of living pressures, more Aussies are skipping the cafe. 3 in 4 say they're making more coffees at home. According to Canstar, more than half of Australians reckon investing in a coffee machine will pay for itself by the 6-month mark. And tickets for this year's Taste of Tasmania Festival on Hobart's waterfront are officially on sale for the general public. Last year, more than 98,000 people attended the event across its 8 days. This year's event runs from December 27 until January 3rd.
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7: Sport news now, and the Lions have held a closed training session in Melbourne today, with star Lachie Neale spotted running drills as he awaits another tribunal decision tonight. Brisbane are looking to appeal a decision that could see him miss Saturday's grand final. Meanwhile, the Dockers are Melbourne-born ahead of the grand final. Both sides will have a captain's run tomorrow after the parade. And fans are being encouraged to get in quick, with tickets to the Tasmania Jewels 11 home games now on sale. It's their debut season, the first game set to be played at MyState Bank Arena against Geelong Venom on August 15. CEO Trent Jacobs said it would be great to see seats completely filled before every home game. That's the latest news and sport. I'm Judy Augustine.
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2: Weather for Launceston, 22 and mostly cloudy today. 10 overnight, early showers and 21 tomorrow. And for Saturday, late showers and 16 degrees. Scottsdale in the northeast, 20 degrees and mostly cloudy today. 9 overnight, early showers and 19 tomorrow. And for Saturday, rain and 14. And St Helens in the east coast, 21 and mostly cloudy today. 13 overnight, early showers and 22 tomorrow. And rain and 15 for Saturday. 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
0: Check, check 1, 2. We know you love variety, and we also know that 2 is better than 1. So we've dug deep in the music library and found 2 from your favourite artists, including some you haven't heard in ages. This is the 2 Ups at 2. 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

LAFM 7SD, Shane Bryan with you on the 2 Opposite 2. Thanks to Peter Lee's Real Estate, the smarter agency. Kicking it off with Eurythmics. And then that was Richard Marx and Satisfied and Hazard. Of course, Richard performing for his friend John Farnham on Sunday night. And if you missed it, I believe it is going to be going back to the cinemas, but sadly, just the Hoyt Cinema at this point in time, which obviously we can't see here. But they will eventually, from what I hear, be putting the edited version up onto the streaming channels for us to watch. And from what I have heard, it was a fantastic concert. From what I've seen, the little snippets on YouTube and that, more than 120 performers on the night. That was pretty awesome. And raising funds for Head and Neck Cancer Australia. Now, this weekend, grand final. It's the biggest day of the footy calendar, and there are still some tickets left for you to attend to the grand final listener party. 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Enter win on the web there, and we will be drawing out the winners of that tomorrow. So get cracking, head over there, and you could be joining us for the listener party. Of course, Fremantle and Brisbane up on the big screen. Ice cold George, St. George to wash it all down. And Brisbane up on the big screen. Ice cold George, St. George to wash it all down with on arrival.

0: They've impressed the judges. Now it's over to you. Our judges have narrowed the field to just five finalists in the spatula. And now they're fighting for a place in the grand final. 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Yeah! 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
0: You like that? Here comes another. This is the Two Ups at Two. Proudly brought to you by Peter Lee's Real Estate, the smarter agency.

0: You're on the two opposite two. Shane Bryan with you. Thanks to Peter Lee's Real Estate, the smarter agency, Duran Duran there. Ordinary World and Hungry Like the Wolf. And they're pretty excited at the moment, actually. And if you're a stamp collector, you might be interested in this. Duran Duran's five-decade journey from the Birmingham club scene to the international acclaim that they've had is being celebrated by Royal Mail through a new set of special stamps that are focused on their album artwork. So they're also going to be featuring a miniature sheet centred around their tour posters from the 1980s to the 2020s, serving as a bit of a visual timeline of their live performances throughout the years. Of course, you know, they've had, you know, incredible success with tracks like Rio and Hungry Like the Wolf and Ordinary World, which we just heard, secured two UK number one singles and a chart-topping album. And Simon Le Bon has praised the new release, describing the set as a massive visual validation of the band and its history, and a bit of a pinch yourself moment. Yes, I think I would be pinching myself too if I had everyone in England licking the back of my head. So if you're not, I'm not even a stamp collector, and I'm actually thinking this would be a pretty cool thing to have on my shelf of incredible things. So there you go. Check that one out. Royal Mail releasing Duran Duran stamps. Now get ready for Treetops trivia. It's going to be kicking off on Monday, and could be discussing things like Tarzan, The Lorax, Groot. It could be looking at famous forests or jungle heroes or legendary tree characters. And BJ is going to be testing your knowledge with mystery sound bites, fun trivia questions every weekday morning. If you answer correctly, you could qualify for a fantastic weekly prize of a Treetops Adventure Holly Bank. Treetops Trivia will be on kicking off on Monday. And if you're ready for adventure, you can head to Treetops Holly Bank for outdoor fun. Only 20 minutes from Launceston. 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Treetops Trivia kicking off on Monday with Breakfast with BJ. We'll wrap up the two ups to two very shortly.
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14: 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So we'll play two songs from the one artist instead. This is the Two Ups at Two, proudly brought to you by Peter Lee's Real Estate, the smarter agency.

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0: such a, it makes me want to cry every time I hear that song. 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Friends and family must be devastated. I know we are, that's for sure. So that's coming up next hour, our tribute to Angry Anderson. You're on LAFM 7SD. News is next.
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7: 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This is your news now.
8: Good afternoon, I'm Judy Augustine. The acting PM says an AI agent which accessed a government website engaged in misaligned behaviour. Medicare's statistics reporting panel was accessed back in June by an open AI agent. The federal government was notified by email 3 months later. Fortunately, no personal information has been compromised, but Richard Miles says a task force has been set up to investigate further.
9: No individual's medical data was accessed here. The system itself has not been in any way compromised. So the impact of this event is minor, but it is a very serious incident.
8: Days after their Royal Hobart and Launceston General Hospital counterparts voted in favour of industrial action, nurses and midwives at the Northwest Regional Hospital have done the same. ANMF Secretary Emily Shepherd says members are disappointed they haven't received a new wages and conditions agreement, with negotiations ongoing since April and the old agreement now expired.
10: And the longer the government take to actually make an offer to members, the longer our members are working in that environment with inadequate resources, and the longer that members feel that they're not able to deliver the care that they would like to be able to deliver to patients.
8: Earlier this week, the Health Minister said negotiations were continuing in good faith. Premier Jeremy Rockliffe is still fielding questions on public sector job cuts after it was announced 140 Building Tasmania jobs were due to be axed. He said the public sector workforce needed to be reduced by 1,800 over the next 5 years.
11: We are focusing on vacant positions firstly, then redeployment, and then voluntary redundancy thirdly. We recognise that we need to work through this in a very measured way, but a very sensitive way as well.
8: Tasmanians will soon be able to book their campsites through a new online system. From November 3, the new system will be in operation, starting with campsite bookings. It will later allow bookings for walking and cave tours and other experiences. It'll only apply to sites which already require a booking fee. No bookings will be needed for sites which are already free. Those at Shelley Point Beaumaris in the state's northeast are urged to be on the lookout after a shark was spotted 100 metres from the shore. Police are urging swimmers and those in boats to be vigilant. And Kylie Minogue says she'll try not to get emotional when she performs at the AFL Grand Final on Saturday. The pop star admits she'll be trying to hold it together.
12: They're getting a show, they're getting a Melbourne girl performing in a hometown, which is wild to me. And there's some little parts of the surprises in the show which I can't share with you.
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8: News now, and Northern VFL product Brandon Leary will line up for the Tasmania Devils for the halftime sprint at the AFL Grand Final on Saturday. It'll be the first time Tassie's been represented during the Dash. The Sprint Winners Junior Football Club will receive $5,000. And the Brisbane Lions have confirmed Simon Black will be their Premiership Cup presenter if they take the win over Fremantle in Saturday's AFL Grand Final. Black was a triple Premiership player and is in the club's Hall of Fame. And if they win, will walk on stage to present the cup to coach Chris Fagan and co-captains Harris Andrews, Josh Dunkley and Hugh McCluggage. That's the latest news and sport. I'm Judy Augustine.
7: 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Enjoy Snowy River Launceston's full range at 6 Gaddy Street, Western Junction. Less than a kilometre from the airport.
13: LAFM's three-day forecast.
14: Weather for Launceston, 22 and mostly cloudy today. 10 overnight, early showers and 21 tomorrow. And for Saturday, late showers and 16 degrees. Scottsdale in the northeast, 20 degrees and mostly cloudy today. 9 overnight, early showers and 19 tomorrow. And for Saturday, rain and 14. And St Helens in the east coast, 21 and mostly cloudy today. 13 overnight, early showers and 22 tomorrow. And rain and 15 for Saturday. 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
7: Turning the workday down and all the good stuff up. 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
14: Good afternoon. Shane Bryan with you. Coming up this afternoon, we've got a very big tribute to the one and only Angry Anderson. It was such a massive, massive loss, his passing on Monday night. Of course, we all heard the news that in Germany he was put into hospital and had to cancel the shows. And then that's pretty much all we heard. We didn't hear anything more after that. So it's such a sad turn of events for someone who was celebrating their 50th year, 50th anniversary for Rose Tattoo. So we'll take a look at that a little bit later on this hour. Let's get underway. This is ABBA with Gimme, Gimme, Gimme. Going afternoons, thanks to Peter Lee's Real Estate, the smarter agency.

0: afternoons, Shane Bryan with you and the incredible David Bowie with China Girl. It's time to take a look at what happened on this day with Daily Rock Stars.
1: Daily Rock Stars, the songs, the bands and the moments that wrote rock history. Let's take a look at what made today in music legendary.
0: And let's kick it off with a couple of birthdays. Linda McCartney was born on this day in 1941. Of course, she was a member not just of the Paul McCartney family, but also of Wings.
2: Band on the run. Band on the run.
0: She was already one of rock music's most respected photographers, capturing everyone from the Rolling Stones to Jimi Hendrix and the Beatles. She later became an integral part of Wings, contributing vocals and keyboards on classics, including Band on the Run. Also on this day in 1948, Garth Porter from Sherbet was born.
3: How's that? You messed about, I caught you out. How's that?
0: As a member of Sherbet, he co-wrote both of the band's Australian number one hits, Summer Love in 1975 and How's That in 1976. He was a key figure in one of Australia's biggest pop acts of the 70s. On this day in 1991, Nirvana's Nevermind was released. It changed the direction of popular music. Powered by Smells Like Teen Spirit, the album pushed alternative rock into mainstream and made Kurt Cobain, Chris Novoselic and Dave Grohl unlikely global superstars. Also released on the very same day was Red Hot Chili Peppers' Blood Sugar Sex Magik.
4: I don't know.

was the breakthrough that turned the band into arena-filling stars. Produced by Rick Rubin, it featured Give It Away and Under the Bridge, two songs that still remain staples of rock radio to this day. And finally, on this day, a life-size statue of Eagles singer and songwriter Glenn Frey was unveiled at Standing on the Corner Park in Winslow, Arizona. The tribute honoured Frey's role in writing Take It Easy, the Eagles' debut single from 1972. Frey passed away earlier that year on the 18th of January, age 67. Let's take a listen to it now. This is the Eagles with Take It Easy.

Michael Jackson there with Smooth Criminal from the album Bad. Shane Bryan with you. And tonight on the 80s at 8, Bad is actually our feature album. It's the classic 80s album. It was one of the biggest records of the decade. And you've got to remember, too, the pressure surrounding this album. By 1987, it had almost been 5 years since Thriller had been released. Thriller had become the biggest selling album in history, won a stack of awards, turned Michael Jackson into the biggest star on the planet, a global superstar. But 5 years is a long time in pop music, right? So during that gap, fans were getting pretty impatient. Record companies kept the Michael Jackson name out there with compilation packages and reissues, but there was no brand new studio album. And the question everybody was asking was pretty simple. How do you follow up the biggest album of all time? Well, the answer was Bad.

0: Make sure you join me from 8 tonight on the 80s at 8 as we take a look back at Michael Jackson and his incredible album, Bad. Now, the final classic superset for this week is on tomorrow morning at 9 a.m. We'll see who picks up the $100. It's pretty simple. All you need to do is listen to the four songs that we play, and if you can pick the common thread between the four songs, give us a call, 633-10-893, and if you're the correct answer, then you go into the draw for the $100 cash. All thanks to Randall Heating, now stocking premium Gosney pizza ovens, taking your pizza game to the next level. Classic Superset, tomorrow morning, right here on LAFM 7SD.
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0: The soundtrack to the slow slide home. It's Afternoons with Shane. 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

0: LAFM 7SD, Shane Bryan with you. Tina Turner there. What's Love Got to Do with It? And Tina actually performed with Angry Anderson on Beyond Thunderdome, and Angry had a lot of kind words to say about Tina Turner. I'm sure she would have said a lot of kind words about him as well. Of course, he passed away last Monday night, and is very, very sad. I did catch up with him before he went to Germany, and managed to talk with him about the finishing up of Rose Tattoo. We had no idea at that point in time where it was all going to head. Now, you can hear the full interview on Long Way to the Top on iHeart, the iHeart app. But this is my tribute to Angry Anderson. As a longtime fan of Rose Tattoo, you guys have been an instrumental part in the life of so many Oz music fans.
1: Well, yes, thank you for that. Get a little bit emotional whenever we talk about the past, but also the past in conjunction with the finishing of the band, because it's it's going to be a very traumatic experience. Trying not to dwell too much on it at the moment, because we've got a job to finish, so to speak. So, but yeah, I mean, it's when I look back personally, it's almost cliche to say it's a very humbling experience. When I look back on my involvement, I go back to a conversation I remember having with Peter in the early stages of the band, and we just had our first album out. We'd had, a couple of charting hits, and we knew that we were on our way. And I remember him, I said, this is, this is great. He said, mate, let's not get ahead of ourselves. He said, if in 20 years, and he said 20, he said, if in 20 years the band's still playing and people still want to hear our songs, we know we've done something significant. So here we are, 50 years on, and, it's just, I'm so grateful for what the band has done on a personal level, but for myself, because, I mean, let's face it, without the band, who knows where I would have ended up. Coming up for the end of the year.
0: Yeah.
1: It'll be 50 years.
0: 50 years? 50 years since Rose Tattoo started.
1: We've been doing, this run for this year.
0: Yep.
1: Has been based on this is our final year. And
0: did I hear that correctly? But that's it. You're hanging up the microphone.
1: Not me personally, no.
0: So you'll keep singing?
1: Some people argue the point whether it's singing or not. I was described once by an American journalist as a very tuneful screamer, which I kind of thought, is that a compliment or not? I will continue on. Rose Tattoo finishes New Year's Day. Yeah. At the end of this year, and I'll go on for another X amount of years doing some solo stuff. Yeah, yeah. So.

0: The incredible Angry Anderson, and I actually had Brett call from Invermay. Brett, how are you?
1: Good. Yourself?
0: I'm fantastic. I'm very, very sad, actually, at the loss of Angry Anderson. He was such a great bloke. And you rang because when you were 15, I believe, you that song first came out, We Can't Be Beaten.
1: Yep. Yeah, learned every word of it. And it was a national, it was an anthem for us at school.
0: Yeah, yeah. He had such an incredible appeal, didn't he?
1: Oh, it was unreal. I seen him live, Rose Tattoo, in Sydney, Western Sydney. Where was that at? I'm not sure where it was at. I was that young.
0: Yeah.
1: I was snuck in with my uncle.
0: Yeah, right. Yeah. I'm sure you would have seen a few things at 15.
1: Yeah. Yeah, and you're so young. You're so young.
0: Yeah.
1: You know,
0: yeah,
1: I was speaking back then, and he was angry. He was angry.
0: He you know was. I mean? He was. And you know what? He never got any taller, did he?
1: No. he ended up a really good bloke. Like, he did a lot for communities around Australia, and he had some really good stuff going, and he mentored, you know, a lot of people.
0: Yeah, in fact, when I spoke to him a few times there, he would always say how much he loved Launceston. He spent a lot of time around this area growing up. He was, you know, with a boys' school, and they did a lot of stuff around Tasmania. He said one day I want to retire in Tasmania. So
1: yeah,
0: sadly never came to pass. So yeah. Yeah, very, very sad.
1: Do you know where the name come from, Rose Tattoo?
0: No, I don't. I don't, actually. Oh, actually, no, I do remember. I do remember that it was one of the band members had a tattoo, with, like a rose tattoo, and they thought that was a pretty good name. So,
1: solid name for a band.
0: Great name for a band. Great name for a band. Well, look, you can throw a record or two on tonight for him, hey?
1: Yeah, and A Scar for Life was another favorite song of mine.
0: Yeah, yeah. I love their whole catalogue. Whole catalogue was great.
1: What have I thought about?
0: Yeah, and if you get a chance, check out the last one they did, which was Hard Road, which was a classic.
1: I will.
0: Classic.
1: I will. I've been meaning to do that.
0: Yeah. Look, thanks
1: we'll
0: for
1: hear about him at the Arias.
0: Yeah, absolutely. They will definitely do a tribute. And I really hope Kylie does a bit of a tribute for him as well.
1: Yeah, well, she was on the radio this afternoon about she's singing at the grand final, and she said there's some song that she's sad and she's singing.
0: Yep, I reckon that she'll probably sing Suddenly. So that
1: would there you go. Yeah.
0: There you go. Awesome. Well, thanks for giving us a call, Brett.
1: That's great. Thank you, Shane.
0: My pleasure. And, of course, the incredible Angry Anderson. You're on LAFM 7SD.
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3: Let me tell you a story about Bert Gerber. 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
3: Woke up to hear a noise he'd never heard before.
4: But he's on a farm. Wouldn't he hear that all the time?
3: No, that's what's interesting. He had a goose that had never honked before. The goose honked was because the barn was on fire. Little Goosey making this noise saved the day, and Goosey has been rewarded with his favourite snack.
4: Didn't end up on the dinner table.
3: No.
4: Those other ones would be, oh, good on you, Goosey.
3: Imagine if they all went up in flames. That smells delicious.
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18: Looking to Kings Meadows, the Midland Highway is slowing southbound on approach to the Kings Meadows Link merge, and nearby on Hobart Road, it is moving busy both ways at Risley Street. Otherwise, checking on the West Tamar Highway, there's some patchy delays both ways for those travelling through Riverside. At Bob Jane T-Marts, receive a free $200 e-gift card when you buy three, get one free on selected Yokohama tyres. 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I'm Mia, more traffic soon on LAFM.
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14: Good afternoon, I'm Judy Augustine. Questions are being asked about why it took so long for the government to find out about the OpenAI breach. The autonomous software system accessed Medicare back in June in what's believed to be the world's first case of an agent breaching a government website. The US company says it found out about it in August and emailed Services Australia in September. Labor Senator Katie Gallagher says the email was checked a day later.
15: It took a couple of days to verify that what they'd been alerted to in the email was legitimate, and it was at that point that they engaged ASD.
14: Nurses and midwives at the Northwest Regional Hospital will join their colleagues at the Royal Hobart and the Launceston General Hospitals in escalating industrial action. That's as they continue waiting for the state government to provide an updated wages and conditions agreement. ANMF Secretary Emily Shepherd said negotiations have been ongoing since April this year, with the previous agreement expired as of July.
16: Initially, the phase one of that campaign of industrial action will include vendors wearing campaign materials like t-shirts, badges, bandanas. It will also include them speaking to the media, their patients and families about the challenges that they're experiencing in their workplace.
14: Earlier this week, Tasmania's Health Minister said it was hoped a fair and affordable agreement would be reached soon. Tasmania's north could be home to a major wellness retreat. An expression of interest process will begin for proposals for things like spas or health retreats, and Crown land has been earmarked for the project.
17: And when it comes to people associating Tasmania as a wellness destination, we actually rank the highest in Australia, and we're just behind New Zealand. So we believe as an industry this is our next big growth tourism opportunity.
14: Tourism Industry Council Tasmania Chief Executive Amy Hill there. Despite the modest rise in unemployment rates, the Reserve Bank is still likely to increase rates next week. The latest figures show the rate at 4.6%, the highest since November 2021. But experts say it would need to go up to 5% to have any effect on inflation. The number of full-time jobs dropped by 6,000, which was offset by 46,000 part-time jobs. And tickets for this year's Taste of Summer Festival on the Hobart Waterfront are officially on sale to the general public. Last year, more than 98,000 people attended the event across its 8 days. This year's event runs from December 27 until January 3rd.
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14: Sport news now, and both the Dockers and Lions are in Melbourne ahead of Saturday's grand final. Fremantle touching down today. The Lions ran a closed session ahead of tonight's trip to the tribunal, where they're hoping to overturn that ban handed to Lachie Neale. Lauren Smith and Ruth Johnston will return to the Hobart Hurricanes for the squad's 12th season. For 29-year-old Smith, it'll be her third run with the Canes after defecting from Sydney after 9 seasons. And fans are being urged to get in quick with tickets to the Tasmania Jewels 11 home games now on sale. It's their debut season, their first game set to be played at MyState Bank Arena against the Geelong Venom on October 15. CEO Trent Jacobs said it would be great to see seats completely filled for every home game. That's the latest news and sport. I'm Judy Augustine.
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20: Looking to Kings Meadows, the Midland Highway is slowing southbound on approach to the Kings Meadows Link merge, and nearby on Hobart Road, it is moving busy both ways at Risley Street. Otherwise, checking on the West Tamar Highway, there's some patchy delays both ways for those travelling through Riverside. At Bob Jane T-Marts, receive a free $200 e-gift card when you buy three, get one free on selected Yokohama tyres. 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I'm Mia. More traffic soon on LAFM.
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0: We had a top of 22 today, heading to 10 overnight. Early showers and 21 tomorrow. And for Saturday, late showers and 16 degrees. Scottsdale on the northeast, it was a top of 20 degrees today. Heading to 9 overnight. Early showers and 19 tomorrow. And for Saturday, rain and 14 degrees. And St Helens on the east coast, it was a top of 21 today. Heading to 13 overnight. Early showers and 22 tomorrow. And rain and 15 degrees for Saturday. 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
28: 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I've heard them describe him as a drunken idiot.
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34: You've been a bridesmaid a few times, and I'm not talking about your tilt at the Logies.
35: Oh, let it go. Luckily, I'm not sensitive, Brendan. No, I have been a bridesmaid and for a number of my friends. And when I got married, I didn't have any bridesmaids because I thought I'd have too many bridesmaids.
34: Because you're very popular.
35: Well, I've got a lot of taffeta dresses in my cupboard. Let's just put it. Apricot taffeta.
34: Would have you had any celebs as your bridesmaids?
35: No.
34: Oh,
35: I don't know celebrity
34: Who's
35: people.
34: A celebrity?
35: That's not how I live.
34: Of your ilk.
35: That is not how I live,
34: Brendan.
35: Would
34: have you had like a Susie Ellerman along there and a barely there bridesmaid's dress?
35: No, would you?
34: Would have had Yana Vent.
35: Yeah, that's right. I had Yana Vent as a bridesmaid. That's exactly what I had.
34: She is of your caliber.
35: I don't have celebrity
34: friends.
35: Tracy
34: Grimshaw, she would have been there.
35: Oh, this is more your thing than mine.
34: Well, yeah, this is my fantasy bridesmaid list.
35: Didn't you have such a long mullet you need a bridesmaid to carry your hair down the aisle?
34: And I reckon Susie would have done it for me as well.
35: Why are we talking about bridesmaids?
34: We're talking about over-the-top bridesmaids' dresses.
35: Also, this is another thing we're talking about. I'm just going to read the title of this segment. Women-flavoured chips. We'll let it go at that.
34: Okay, I'm intrigued. That's coming up. It's Jonesy and Amanda driving you home for Jam Nation.
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1: I know you haven't been a bride, but in my day, and probably until recent times, asking someone to be a bridesmaid, I didn't have any bridesmaids. But when you ask someone to be a bridesmaid, it's as simple as saying, "Do you want to be my bridesmaid?"
0: Yep.
1: But Instagram has changed everything in the whole wedding tableau in terms of how a man proposes to a woman, or a woman proposes to a woman, or a man to a man. The kind of wedding you have, all that stuff is now done so much for Instagram. It's making things so expensive and upping the ante. So if you try and pull back, you feel a bit like a povo. But I hadn't seen anything like this. This is a woman who's got, I think she's getting married. I think she's got maybe 6 or 7 bridesmaids. And this is the video she's done of the bridesmaid proposal boxes. So what this means, I'd never heard of such a thing.
0: A proposal box?
1: So she has put together all these packages to give them, because they're going to go away for the weekend. That's another thing. You have to go away to be a bridesmaid. You have to go away for the hen's day. You have to go away for the wedding, all of this stuff. This is how she's going to ask them to be her bridesmaids. This went for 2.5 minutes. I've chopped it down, and you will hate this voice, Brendan. You'll hate this woman's voice.
2: This is everything I'm giving to my friends to ask them to be my bridesmaid. Star of the show, starting with the base luggage. Every single girl got a tan carry-on base luggage.
0: Also okay,
2: got
0: is that
2: them
0: enough?
2: The matching base weekender tote bag. Each of them also got a Lola blanket. I use mine every single day. Of course, they each got a brand new Park Mach net. I have so much Park, I am obsessed with that. I love my roller rabbit, so each of them got a set of the classic pink monkey pajamas. Jerf Avenue is so special to me, so they each got the classic set of pajamas. And the Lanikinis is one of my favorite bathing suits, so each of them got a top and a bottom. I love Sony Clover so much. They're like the only pouches that I will use. They sent each girl a customized pouch with their name embroidered and these two new pouches that they just came out with. I use my Summer Fridays every day, so they got my lip balm and the eye patches that I use. This is the style claw clip I use every day, so I got them a custom one with their name. And they each had this wax seal custom card that asked them to be my bridesmaids. And then I spent hours writing them each a handwritten note that I'm going to put in this little envelope. Yes, I cried when I wrote these.
1: Oh, so she has got a suitcase with
0: I didn't even understand what she was saying.
1: With a carry-on weekender tote bag.
0: Mm-hmm.
1: They each got a blanket and a jumper and two sets of pajamas, swimming costume, customized pouches with their name on them that had a whole lot of products inside. And they're all with giant bows all around them to ask these girls to be her bridesmaids. The overconsumption.
0: Oh, so this is for the asking of the girls to be the bridesmaids.
1: Yes.
0: So they're not actually even bridesmaids yet.
1: No. This is her proposal to the bridesmaids. Every step in these rituals has been eked out to be something full of consumerism, something full of ritual that doesn't deserve to be ritual. They've taken the simplicity out of everything.
0: Bezos is loving it though.
1: Oh, I know. Imagine all this stuff being ordered on Amazon. Imagine. And imagine the landfill. You know, I just look at this and I just go, what is going on? What is going on? I hope they all said yes.
0: Because you would be quite the bridesmaid. You would have been a bridesmaid many times.
1: I was a bridesmaid many times. I've got a lot of taffeta and home cupboards hidden away somewhere. It's a fire hazard, I can assure you.
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0: Hello there. It's Jonesy and Amanda across Australia driving you home.
1: Went to see my dad in Brisbane over the holidays. He was hospitalised and he's 92.
0: That would have been hard for you because you were in China.
1: Yeah.
0: And they were contacting you.
1: Yeah, and Harley wasn't great. And then my dad wasn't great. And, you know, it was just hard. So anyway, I went up to Brisbane when I came home to see Dad. And so many of my amazing family memories. I was born in Brisbane and we left there when I was about six or seven and we moved to Perth for a few years and then really settled in Sydney.
0: You weren't on the run, were you?
1: No, weren't on the run.
0: Because it sounds like it.
1: Weren't on the run. But so much of my childhood, every time we'd come up to visit my grandparents, they lived in a house that's not far now from where my brother lives.
0: Mm-hmm.
1: Every time I go to visit my brother, I make him drive us past the house my grandparents lived in. So many of my favourite childhood memories are from my grandparents' house. And Cameron lives with the son of the family that bought that house from my grandparents 30 years ago.
0: Oh.
1: They're still living in the house. And Cameron, as a surprise to me, arranged for us to go through the house.
0: Oh.
1: So we drove past as we always do. And then Cameron pulled up and I said, "What are you doing?" He said, "We're going to go in." I just had this rush of a nostalgic kick to the heart.
0: Has it changed?
1: Well, that house was there. They were in that house for 20 years and that was 30 years ago.
0: Yep.
1: Well, probably they were there longer than that. But the front of it, it's like a tiny Queenslander house. And I remembered it always being much bigger when I was a kid, but it's tiny at the front. And miraculously, they've left the front of it almost as is. And out the back, they've put a new kitchen and things. And they've often over the years thought of knocking it down or doing bits, but she said she just felt that there was a beautiful spirit in that house.
0: Oh, have they set it up like it's a shrine to you? It's like Paul McCartney's house. ACDC's house got knocked down.
1: But it was a thing where, you know, that was when
0: we could make a little museum. We could get some stuff, pictures of you, put it all around the house.
1: There are people living there, Brendan.
0: I watched the Arnold Schwarzenegger documentary in the break. And they've got a house set up over in Austria, and it's where he grew up.
1: Hmm.
0: And it's got his little workout bed. Not his workout bed, just his bed.
1: Well, I'm sure the people who live there now would be thrilled for me to do it.
0: And there's all pictures of bodybuilders on the wall.
1: I'm pushing through and telling this story, okay, because I'm emotional about it.
0: Of course, of course.
1: And I saw where my grandpa used to do his home brew and my grandma used to make these incredible roasts. And it was just the most lovely thing to be able to sit with the family and tell the story of the family who'd lived there before.
0: Mm-hmm.
1: It was lovely. It reminded me, I've told you this story before, when we were in London on a Beyond 2000 trip, and Harley was a Kiwi but had grown up in England. And he went back to the house that he had grown up in England. And very unlike him, he'd knocked on the door and said, and they opened the door and said, "Are you Harley?" They remembered him when he was a 17-year-old boy.
0: Mm.
1: And the woman said, "I've got something." And they went into the kitchen and she had a jar of the marbles she had found in the garden 30 years before, 20
0: wow.
1: years before. And she'd kept them in case he came back.
0: Really?
1: Which always gave us the story, you know, Harley lost his marbles
0: and
1: found them again. But imagine this, you know, going back to these old places.
0: Yeah.
1: Maybe everything's changed, maybe nothing's changed.
0: Well, I've renovated a lot of houses and you pull out a wall cavity and you find stuff in the wall cavity.
1: Yeah.
0: Yeah,
1: and sometimes it wouldn't be good to go back because the memory you have of what the memory of this nostalgia, the kick of nostalgia, just can't exist all the time because things have changed.
0: Well, particularly if you've got a box collection of Knave or something like that in the wall cavity.
1: Did they keep yours, Brendan? Where did you hide them?
0: If I went to my old house and the lady said, "I've got something here," I'd say, "Oh, well, that'd be my brother's, not mine." I don't know what you're talking about.
1: Has this happened to you? Have you gone back or have you had a knock at the door and someone who used to live there has said, "Can I come and have a look?" Tales of going back
0: home. Oh, the tribal drum will beat for this.
1: Oh, no.
0: Shaking Stevens.
1: If he's that shaky, should he be on the roof?
0: Yeah, he's saying he's got no time to fix the shingles, but he's on the roof anyway.
1: Singing and dancing.
0: Fix the roof.
1: Get to it.
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16: Checking on the West Tamar Highway now, there's some patchy delays in both directions for those travelling through Riverside. And looking to Kings Meadows, the Midland Highway is slowing southbound on approach to the Kings Meadows Link merge. Otherwise, over in Newstead, there's some southbound delays on Elfin Road, passing Hobblers Bridge Roads. A polished man opens up, asks for help and shows up, because when they do, everyone wins. Polished man, strong enough to care, end violence. Sign up at polishedman.com. I'm Mia, more traffic soon on LAFM.
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0: Hello there, it's Jonesy and Amanda driving you home. The tribal drama's beating. This is not something that you had, your brother did for you, which is very, very nice.
1: Oh, it was so nice. He met the person who was living next door to where my grandparents had lived for many years and were some of my favourite childhood memories. And the woman who lives there now was so lovely. She's a nurse, but they also own the Irish pub down at the corner. So she got her son to go down and buy some champagne.
0: Oh, how good's that?
1: So we sat having a glass of champagne or two in my grandparents' old house. It was such a treat.
0: Was there a velvet rope around and placards and little, you know?
1: This is where Amanda opened her teary deary doll under the Christmas tree.
0: Asking for admission.
1: That's all the memories I had.
0: I know your brother very well. He once convinced me that you were 5 years older than him.
1: Yeah, and you feel for it. He's 2 years older than I am.
0: When I first met him, he goes, well, Amanda being the older. And I went, oh, really? Yeah, she's 5 years older.
1: But when we pulled up at the front, I said to Cameron, what are you doing? He said, we're going in. I just had this rush of, and that's how it feels, the rush of memory. And when you know, as I said, I was emotional because my dad hadn't been well. I was up visiting. And I always cry when I say goodbye to him because he's 92.
0: Sure.
1: I just don't know when I'll see him again. And my grandpa used to stand at the front of this house and wave as we drove around the corner. And even as a kid, I'd say, don't go anywhere till I'd come back. And he said, I can't promise you that, love. And I think of that every time I say goodbye to my dad now. Oh, so it was a wonderful afternoon. I'm very grateful we could do it.
0: The tribal drum is beating Tales of Going Back Home.
1: Not all those stories are happy.
0: Shaken Stevens will cheer you up.
1: I don't want to go back to that.
0: Matt has joined us.
1: Hello, Matt. What house did you go back to?
2: Yeah, hi, guys. Well, perhaps a more cautionary tale. My forebears moved from some bog outside Glasgow to southern Tasmania in 1830, and one of my brothers set about on a sort of a pilgrimage to track down the ancestral home. It was a sort of multi-year project and thought he'd identified the house. And on a trip to Europe, and with great expectation from the rest of the family, travelled to this place outside Glasgow, approached the house, knocked on the door, very excited about, you know, 200 years after we've lived here, at which point he was immediately attacked by the household dog and put in hospital.
0: Wow. That's just...
1: An emotional time all around, Matt.
0: Tears.
1: Thank you.
0: Dave.
1: Hello, Dave. Who went back where?
3: How are you guys?
1: Very well, thank you.
3: I went back to Nan and Grandad's house. They used to live on the edge of like Ku'ringai National Park, kind of French's forest. And they had a like a little fibro place, you know, no running water. Grandad built it with his own hands, had a toilet. You know, you had to go out the house, outside toilet, big hole, it just reeked.
0: Yep.
3: You know? But I go back to look at it and it's gone, mate. Dick Smith, the owner of Dick Smith, had bought it from my grandparents, the property, and he totaled it. He knocked it all down. He'd put his big mansion up. And where I used to run out of the middle of the night to go take a pee and scared of getting bitten by snakes and whatnot, there was a helipad.
0: That's the problem with the elites.
1: Did you do a memorial wee on the helipad?
3: There's an 8-foot-high fence and kangaroos were jumping around inside his property, not outside.
0: Oh.
1: Wow.
0: You know, I don't begrudge Dick for putting toilets in.
1: Elite. So elite.
0: You know.
1: Oh, next it'll be a flush.
0: The woke society we live in. Back in the good old days.
1: Oh, thank you for joining in. I've loved it.
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0: Hello there, it's Jonesy D'Amato across Australia, driving you home.
1: You don't like sassy chips?
0: No, I don't sass in my chips. I like chicken, the Smith's chicken variety, crinkle cut chip.
1: I like plain and I also like salt and vinegar.
0: I don't get people that eat plain chips. Why?
1: Oh, I love them. Mm. Oh, I just like the salt hit. But we have new flavours like Lamington, cappuccino, prawn cocktail, Worcestershire sauce. But what about these? This is two women in the States and they have been, they've got a packet of Chaz, C-H-A-Z-Z.
0: Chaz.
1: And they're giving them to their husbands.
0: Mm.
1: And what they've said here, this is on socials, it says, seeing if our husbands will recognise women flavoured chips. So they've poured them into a bowl and they're giving their husband women flavoured chips.
0: What? Any particular part?
1: Yes, like, Brendan.
0: What, like the elbow?
1: Women flavoured chips. Here's what happened.
2: Here, try these.
3: What are they?
4: What is it?
2: It's a new flavour of potato chip.
3: I've had these before.
2: What? They're new.
3: What? I mean, it's maybe a long time ago. I know I've had this before.
4: Yeah, lick it. Lick it. Like it.
3: It's kind of like
4: salty.
3: They're the shrimp ones that they have, like the Chinese shrimp.
4: Right.
3: Ones.
4: Yeah.
3: What are they? Like, really?
4: They're good.
2: You like them?
4: They're really good.
2: Like, would you eat them every day?
4: I mean, I'm pretty sure that I used to get these all the time.
0: All the time. Don't put them in dip. Where do you get these from?
1: I don't know. I'll look out for you, Brendan.
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17: 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This is your news now.
18: Good evening, I'm Judy Augustine. A major emergency response is underway in Victoria's Yarra Ranges after a serious bus crash. More than a dozen people have been injured after the bus smashed through a guardrail on the Melba Highway after colliding with at least one other vehicle. The announcement of a reward in the case of missing South Australian child Gus Lamont has triggered a welcome response. Major crime detectives say they've had 34 calls and two emails to Crime Stoppers since yesterday, and there'd been nine other contacts made in the weeks prior. Canberra is assuring no personal information was compromised as an OpenAI agent hacked into a Medicare portal back in June, but the fact it's taken until now to be notified has angered Minister for Government Services, Katie Gallagher.
19: It's not acceptable to go to essentially a public email address and send us an email through that. When we had an incident like this occur, we believed it should have been escalated a lot higher and a lot earlier, and we've made that point to OpenAI, and I think it's one they've accepted.
18: Speaking on the ABC there. Days after their Royal Hobart and Launceston General Hospital counterparts voted in favour of industrial action, nurses and midwives at the Northwest Regional Hospital have done the same. ANMF Secretary Emily Shepherd says members are disappointed they haven't received a new wages and conditions agreement, with negotiations ongoing since April and the previous agreement now expired.
20: And the longer the government take to actually make an offer to members, the longer our members are working in that environment with inadequate resources, and the longer that members feel that they're not able to deliver the care that they would like to be able to deliver to patients.
18: Earlier this week, the Health Minister said negotiations were continuing in good faith. There are hopes Tasmania can become a major destination for wellness tourism. The government is now seeking proposals for things like spas and health retreats, with Crown land in the state's north set to be made available.
21: We really know that 95% of Australian travellers want to travel for a wellness experience, either as their primary reason for travelling or as a secondary benefit. So that's a huge market that we can tap into.
18: That's Amy Hill from the Tourism Industry Council, Tasmania. And water from Rocky Creek in Tasmania's south has been crowned the second best tasting tap water. It was beaten by water from Clermont in Queensland's Isaac region.
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18: Sport news now, and a hearing is underway as the Lions look to appeal that striking ban handed to Lachie Neale. There's reports New Vision has come to light, which shows a clearer picture of the incident between Neale and Jack Ginnivan. The MRO and tribunal found the Lion punched the Hawk in the stomach. Brisbane argues it was a bump. If the appeal's unsuccessful, Neale will miss Saturday's grand final against the Dockers and will have played his last game for Brisbane. The 33-year-old expected to join Collingwood next year. And Tasmania will be represented in the half-time sprint during the AFL Grand Final for the first time. Northerner Brandon Leary to line up for the Devils. That's the latest news and sport. I'm Judy Augustine.
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3: Watch out for some southbound delays on Goderich Street in Invermay, with traffic slowing from Forster Street, and those delays continue right down onto Lower Charles Street. Otherwise, over in South Launceston, Rollington Street is slow moving both ways on approach to both Howick Street and Pipeworks Road. 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I'm Mia, more traffic soon on LAFM.
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5: We had a top of 22 today, heading to 10 overnight. Early showers and 21 tomorrow. And for Saturday, late showers and 16 degrees. Scottsdale on the northeast, it was a top of 20 degrees today, heading to 9 overnight. Early showers and 19 tomorrow. And for Saturday, rain and 14 degrees. And St Helens on the east coast, it was a top of 21 today, heading to 13 overnight. Early showers and 22 tomorrow. And rain and 15 degrees for Saturday. Get your new sport and weather anytime at LAFM and 7SD.com.au. 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
36: Hello, it's Jonesy and Amanda here. Nice to be here.
1: A very extraordinary story has been unfolding in Australia. Twins are born to a surrogate.
36: Mm-hmm.
1: But they are not related to each other in any way. How does that work? We'll tell you. And also the legalities around separating those twins.
36: Yep.
1: Why are they being separated? Going to two happy families? So much to discuss.
36: And remember the controversy of the Tour de France?
1: No.
36: There was controversy. And for the first time ever, not about the men, but about the women.
1: Uh-huh.
36: And particular padding. Not like when you get on a push bike and you put the padding down the back.
1: I do, because it hurts.
36: This is padding at the front.
1: Oh, okay. Wow.
36: We'll talk about that. It's Jonesy and Amanda driving you home for Jam Nation.
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0: It's Jonesy and Amanda driving you home for Jam Nation.
1: This is a fascinating story that's happened in Australia. You may have seen it, but I'll talk you through it. A woman in Queensland has given birth to twins. She is a surrogate. So couple A have got couple B, or woman B, to have their baby. Twins are born, but they discover that the twins aren't even biologically related. So couple A are the parents of one of the embryos, one of the babies.
0: Okay.
1: A girl. But the boy of the twins was actually a baby of the woman who was the surrogate. She was impregnated by her partner at the same time. I don't know whether, I would assume there were sort of rules around this.
0: Yeah.
1: But anyway, that's not what the legalities are about. So there's a boy and a girl. The girl belongs to couple A. The boy belongs to the surrogate and her partner. But what's happened here is that they, both the twins, both parents, both sets of parents have come to the agreement that they will raise their own babies.
0: Yep.
1: But legally, there's a problem. Well, there was a problem that's had to be sorted out in the courts. This has never happened before. It's the first time it's ever been documented that a woman can be pregnant with non-related twins.
0: Yeah. I didn't think it was possible.
1: Well, that's how it was possible. Couple A, their embryo, and then her own natural pregnancy.
0: Yeah.
1: So
0: would have they put that embryo in before?
1: All happened around the same time.
0: As you said, wouldn't there be some sort of like...
1: Well, I don't know.
0: Wouldn't she say to the husband, hey, you know, I've got some...
1: Wouldn't there be rules of surrogacy? You'd think that within that period of time, because this woman from couple, the surrogate, already had five children. So she's a highly fertile person by the sound of it. You'd think, say, hey, there's a no-go area while you've got our embryo in there.
0: Anyway, don't even look at me.
1: This is what is fascinating. So surrogacy rules strictly prevent separating birth siblings. So because they were twins, legally they can't be separated. Legislation included no caveat for the rare situation of non-biological siblings sharing a womb. So the court had to rule in this situation because both babies were given the surname of the surrogate rather than one of them being named for the parents. So both parents agreed to raise their own, but both were given the name of the surrogate as a surname.
0: Okay.
1: And the parents are petitioning to overturn that. The parents
0: so they
1: of
0: have
1: the surrogate.
0: Child A, child B.
1: So both, the court ultimately ruled that despite being gestational twins, the children were not birth siblings in the context of surrogacy laws. So they've issued an order to formalise the parentage for both sets of parents. So both babies will be raised by their own families with their own surnames, but the children, as they have said, will be raised separately, but their respective families have confirmed the twins will grow up knowing each other. But the court has said, a counsellor actually has said, on the balance of probabilities and assuming that both infants are raised in stable and nurturing family systems, the research does not support the conclusion the separation of the twins from birth will cause psychological harm.
0: Sure.
1: But it would be interesting to know, won't it? What an amazing study. These babies who shared a womb for 9 months.
0: Yeah.
1: Even though they're not biologically related, whether they will have some kind of connection. We'll find out because the parents have said they'll grow up knowing each other.
0: Yeah.
1: But how fascinating.
0: Well, it's better they grow up knowing each other than not. Imagine like years later they have some sort of sons and daughters
1: situation. Why would that matter? Because they're not biologically linked in any way.
0: So it's just a womb.
1: It's just a womb. I don't know how you came to that conclusion.
0: Oh, it's
1: just a womb.
0: Like I shared a room.
1: I
0: shared a room with my brother for many years when we were kids.
1: And you're not getting married anytime soon.
0: No, I'm just saying.
1: It's complicated but fascinating. Imagine the moment, hey, there's twins. Hey, one egg hasn't split.
0: Yeah.
1: Hey, they're not even related. Fascinating.
0: You're doing my head in.
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16: 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Yeah. And HR nervous. 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

0: Hello, it's Jonesy the Man driving you home.
1: Oh, we're so thrilled to talk to our next guest. He is part of the furniture at Channel 9. And this year, Peter Overton celebrates 35 years with the network. From reporter to 60 Minutes journalist to chief newsreader, he's covered everything from September 11 attacks to the Bali bombings, political events, celebrity interviews, the lot. And Peter joins us now. Peter
0: Here
1: Overton,
0: he is.
1: Hello.
2: Part of the furniture. I hope it's nice modern furniture still.
0: It is.
1: Not an antique. Old ottoman.
2: No. An old ottoman, an old stained ottoman.
0: Yeah, or an old poof.
1: I chose not to say
0: well,
1: it.
0: Well, that's what they were called. They were an old poof.
2: On that note.
1: Pete,
2: thank you for having me.
1: I watch you every evening. And I was thinking about you actually this weekend because I saw a story about a rescue dog that passed away, lives in America, but I followed this dog for many years. I couldn't read the story without sobbing. And I wondered, how do you go every night with some tough stories? And I know the news, you've pre-read the story. How do you set your face and your demeanor?
2: Great question. I'll always say, particularly to the younger newsreaders, don't deliver a melancholy delivery on a sad story. It's up to the viewer to have their emotional reaction to the story. You nuance your read, but you don't go all sad if it's a sad story. I did a story on 60 Minutes on sarcoma, synovial sarcoma, and a beautiful lady called Kayla, who has served as a soldier in the Australian Army in the Middle East. And I remember that was a hard interview, and I just had a conversation with her, and I just put myself on the couch at home thinking we were just sitting there having a chat about her sarcoma rather than going into reporter mode. And it was amazing was I thought about it and then watched it back that it did get a lot out of her. Mm. And I think that's the trick.
1: But also you're a very likable man and Jonesy and I find it hard not to be liked.
0: Yeah.
1: You agree with similar people. So asking hard questions is not my forte. How do you push beyond someone's need to like you? It's a human response, isn't
2: it? I think when you know that you are in journalist mode or you're doing a hard interview and you have to ask the hard questions, it's often in the phrasing or it's often in simply economy of words or silence and letting it hang and the person then fills the dead air, if you like.
0: Yep.
2: But you do have to you have to do your job. And I think you are right, though. We all like to be liked when it's all said and done. And when the interviews are hard, I remember Tom Cruise, that was a hard interview. It certainly became hard during the interview. And I simply stayed true to myself and did my follow-up questions, but in a calm way.
0: Mm.
2: And we got some great TV.
0: Yeah, and with the Tom Cruise thing, it was when it happened at the time, I didn't think that you'd done anything bad.
2: No, but I pressed him on a couple of things and he... As he said, put your manners back in. I'd cross the line, and no, Peter, you want to know.
0: Yeah, yeah.
2: And take responsibility.
0: How did it finish? When you finished that interview, was it all okay?
2: I remember sitting back, and I said goodbye to him, and I sort of sat back in my chair. We're in Steven Spielberg's compound at Universal Studios in Los Angeles.
1: Casual.
2: As you do. And I sat back, and I said to the producer, after a minute or two, I said, "Wow. Did we get anything?" And he said, "Did we get anything?"
0: That's all you want. You just want chemistry. That's all you need. That's what we look for each day.
2: And getting that chemistry in a 20-minute or half an hour window,
0: yeah,
2: you've got
0: very
2: to work
0: hard.
2: It is. I heard a great joke the other day. Am I allowed to tell it?
0: Tell the joke, please.
2: So a mate of mine turned up to America and the US Border Force officer said, "Hello, sir, where will you be staying in the United States?" And my mate said, "San Jose." And the US Border Force officer said, "Do you mean San Jose?" He said, "No, mate, San Jose." He said, "Sir, in the United States, we sort of pronounce our J's like an H, so it's San Jose." "San Jose, mate." "Okay." So the US Border official said, "Whatever you like, my friend. When do you intend to leave the United States of America?" And my friend said, "In hoon or halai."
1: Wasn't even rude. Well
0: there
1: done.
0: It is.
2: I know
1: what
2: my
1: a miracle.
0: Hey, he's here all week. Try the fish. Peter Overton, it's always great to talk to you. Celebrating 35 years. You are fantastic, my friend. Thank you.
2: Love you both. 18 years ago, I read the news on your breakfast show.
0: You That's right. Too. You did too, my
2: That's
0: God.
2: Gone quickly, hasn't it?
1: Sure has.
0: And remember that year at the Logies. What are we eating this year at the Logies? Because I remember...
2: It'll be either chicken or beef.
0: Well, last year, what was it?
2: Tortillas, a whisk and 26 kilograms of methamphetamine.
0: Yeah. But that was the year over. That was the year over at Channel 10. What were they eating?
3: More than 100 kilos of cocaine.
0: Oh, you guys, you're out of control.
2: We'd like to thank Border Force, our sponsor. 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
14: Looking to Goderich Street in Invermay, there's some southbound congestion with traffic slowing from Forster Street, and those delays continue right down passing Lindsay Street and onto Lower Charles Street. Otherwise, over in South Launceston, Rollington Street is slow moving both ways on approach to both Howick Street and Pipeworks Roads. 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I'm Mia. More traffic soon on LAFM.
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0: Across Australia, Jonesy Demander driving you home this Thursday afternoon. The padded bra cheating claim rocks Tour de France femmes as bizarre theory swirls around cycling.
1: What is the bragate controversy in cycling? Some teams at the Tour de France Femmes are concerned that riders are putting padding in their suits to improve their times, which you might think doesn't make sense. But adding extra padding in the chest area actually smooths the airflow around the body and reduces drag, and so riders can move faster. Adding padding to improve aerodynamics isn't allowed under international cycling rules.
2: Is that why Lance Armstrong had one testicle?
0: I can't answer that question.
2: But I would have thought that having a flatter chest would be more aerodynamic.
0: Well, you would think so. You would think so. And what they've said, as that lady has said, that the wind swirls around. So there's like an aerodynamic effect that takes place. So, and they do this for ski jumpers as well.
2: Do they pad their bras?
0: They pad their bras.
2: Really?
0: So there have been several complaints from cycling's world team tour teams alleging that padded sports bras are being used for aerodynamic advantage. They claim riders are faking a larger cup size to reduce their drag through the air.
2: To make Brendan Jones pay attention.
0: Not at all.
2: Not at all.
0: Teams reportedly called for inspectors to be introduced to check riders in a closed tent just to make sure everything's tickety-boo. There's a professor of aerodynamics. His name is Bert Blocken. Seriously, Professor Blocken.
2: Blocking him on socials.
0: He's published the theory that a rounder chest is advantageous when it comes to aerodynamics. He labelled the concept of placing an object inside a jersey or skin suit to reduce aerodynamic drag and improve airflow around the body, chest fairing, as it were, and said it can reduce drag by 3.6%. Professor Blocken said, "We're talking about a chest fairing, which alters the airflow around the body, therefore reducing overpressure on the thighs. As a result, the rider experiences less air." I've taken the liberty of just doing a quick drawing. So there, that's my drawing.
2: Oh, that's a good drawing.
0: Thank you.
2: Who's that? What's his name?
0: No, that's a lady.
2: Right.
0: So that's her with her bosoms packed down. Okay, so if I augment this picture and put bigger situation.
2: I understand. No,
0: and then
2: the
0: wind flow. As you can see, the wind flow is coming through here.
2: Show me.
0: So now, instead of foiling into that area, it blocks around here and goes around the wider part of the body.
2: Is that what you want?
0: That's what you want.
2: So is that why next year we'll see a whole lot of Dolly Parton impersonators taking part in the Tour de France Femmes?
0: Talk to Professor Blocken.
2: He says into the tent.
0: His wife comes home from work. How was your day at work, dear?
2: Well, what do you think your wife will say? You've just drawn pictures of bosoms.
0: I've done better. Like,
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7: Hey, it's Ellie Pearson. A top eight showdown to kick off round eight of the AFLW. The Cats hosting the Hawks in Geelong tonight. The NRLW Players Dream Team for 2026 has been unveiled with the league's top 14 players. Roosters halfback Taron Aiken has become the first NRLW player to feature in the Dream Team five times. And Talia Gibson's in action in the round of 16 at the Singapore Open. She's taking on Slovakia's Victoria Morvaiova, while Kim Birrell and Taylor Preston are on court at the Korean Open.
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0: It's Jonesy and Amanda driving you home on Jam Nation.
1: During COVID, did you make sourdough from the starter and do things like that?
0: Nope.
1: Did your wife?
0: Nope. No, no interest in that. I didn't even brew my own beer.
1: My son went through a phase of making kombucha at home. Remember that? Did you see that? It was a giant jar that sat on the side of the bench.
0: Mm-hmm.
1: And I could see it was just gone off. And he kept emailing the man who said, no, keep going, keep going. And then 6 months later, he said, no, that's off. Chuck it all out. But all that sourdough starter thing. Remember Sarah, who used to work with us?
0: Yes.
1: Our newsreader. And she had this old recipe. Remember that? Where you then got some of that cake or something.
0: Yeah, and you passed it on to someone else.
1: And you bake it and then you pass it to someone else and it goes like that.
0: Yeah, largely someone you don't like. It's like a chain letter.
1: It's a bit like a chain letter. You kind of feel a little bit anxious about it because you don't want to stuff up this long, continuous line. Well, what about this? There's a well-documented sourdough starter known as Carl Griffith's Oregon Trail sourdough starter that started in 1847 that is still going.
0: Wow.
1: Yeah, incredible, isn't it? The starter that rode west in a covered wagon in 1847 still raises bread today by strangers. I like this. Strangers who never met the man who carried it. Well, duh, I wasn't all going to be on the Oregon Trail and meet him. So he kept the culture alive for 70 years. He inherited it as a boy in Oregon in 1930.
0: Yeah.
1: He died in 2000 and a volunteer group formed to maintain the sourdough starter. And they've been mailing out over 100,000 starters to bakers worldwide for free.
0: So it's just a blob of sourdough and they pick bits off it, is that right?
1: No, I think the starter, actually, how does a starter work? I don't even know. I think it's...
0: Because it could be anything.
1: It's the fermenting yeast.
0: Yep.
1: I'm not sure.
0: Yep.
1: But we're going to put these details on our socials because thousands of bakers around the world, as I said, have asked for this, for a portion of the sourdough starter to keep the tradition going, and volunteers send it out to you from Oregon.
0: Yeah, right.
1: Amazing.
0: It could be.
1: But I mean, you know, you started a culture in the same socks you've been wearing since 1974. I don't see anyone lining up to keep that going,
0: I'm going to pass them on to you.
1: Like ether.
0: Why don't you start something?
1: Well, if we use your socks, we can make a shoe pastry. Oh,
0: okay.
1: Let's end this with a pun.
0: I don't know what's worse.
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16: 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This is your news now.
17: Good evening, I'm Judy Augustine. Questions are being asked about why it took so long for the government to find out about the OpenAI breach. The autonomous software system accessed Medicare back in June in what's believed to be the world's first case of an agent breaching a government website. The US company says it found out about it in August and emailed Services Australia in September. Labor Senator Katie Gallagher says the email was checked a day later.
18: It took a couple of days to verify that what they'd been alerted to in the email was legitimate, and it was at that point that they engaged ASD.
17: Premier Jeremy Rockliffe is still fielding questions on public sector job cuts after it was announced 140 Building Tasmania jobs were due to be axed. He said the public sector workforce needed to be reduced by 1,800 over the next 5 years.
19: We are focusing on vacant positions firstly, then redeployment, and then voluntary redundancy thirdly. We recognise that we need to work through this in a very measured way, but a very sensitive way as well.
17: Nurses and midwives at the Northwest Regional Hospital will join their colleagues at the Royal Hobart and Launceston General Hospitals in escalating industrial action. That's as they continue waiting for the state government to provide an updated wages and conditions agreement. ANMF Secretary Emily Shepherd said negotiations had been ongoing since April this year, with the previous agreement expired as of July.
20: Initially, the phase one of that campaign of industrial action will include vendors wearing campaign materials like T-shirts, badges, bandanas. It will also include them speaking to the media, their patients and families about the challenges that they're experiencing in their workplace.
17: Young Aussies are staying home for longer. A new report by Hilda has found 18 to 29-year-olds are still living with their parents, up from around 39% 25 years ago. It also found men were more likely to live with their parents than women. And Tasmania's north could become home to a major wellness retreat. An expression of interest process will begin for wellness proposals, things like spas or health retreats, with Crown land earmarked for the project.
21: And when it comes to people associating Tasmania as a wellness destination, we actually rank the highest in Australia and we're just behind New Zealand. So we believe as an industry this is our next big growth tourism opportunity.
17: Tourism Industry Council Tasmania Chief Executive Amy Hill speaking there.
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17: Sport News now, and we're gearing up for Australia's first one-day cricket match against South Africa. Pat Cummins will sit out the Durban clash along with Cam Green. The Aussies are coming off a big series win over Zimbabwe. And a hearing is underway in Melbourne to determine if Lachie Neale's one-match ban is overturned to allow him to play in the AFL Grand Final against the Dockers. The MRO and Tribunal already finding the Lion punched Hawthorn's Jack Ginnivan, but the Appeals Board is now considering the case. That's the latest news and sport. I'm Judy Augustine.
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1: On Goderick Street in Invermay, there's some slow-moving traffic both ways on approach to Forster Street. And looking to South Launceston, Rollington Street is slow-moving both ways on approach to both Howick Street and Pipeworks Road. Otherwise, over in Newstead, there's some westbound delays on Hobblers Bridge Road on approach to Penguet Road. At Bob Jane T-Marts, receive a free $200 e-gift card when you buy three, get one free on selected Yokohama tyres. 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I'm Mia. More traffic soon on LAFM.
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23: We had a top of 22 today, heading to 10 overnight. Early showers and 21 tomorrow. And for Saturday, late showers and 16 degrees. Scottsdale on the northeast, it was a top of 20 degrees today. Heading to 9 overnight. Early showers and 19 tomorrow. And for Saturday, rain and 14 degrees. And St Helens on the east coast, it was a top of 21 today. Heading to 13 overnight. Early showers and 22 tomorrow. And rain and 15 degrees for Saturday. 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
23: Well, hello there, it's Jonesy and Amanda.
37: We like to pick the scab of social niceties. That's an odd sentence, but go with me on this. A man leaves his wife at home to go to a work function. Fair enough, she's got a baby at home, can't come, blah, blah, blah. He wins a raffle prize that is a beautiful basket of female cosmetics and fragrances, stuff his wife would love. He feels uncomfortable and gives it to his female work colleague, and the internet goes wild.
23: Of course it does. And we thought we'd put it to the pub test. And we do. That's coming up. It's Jonesy and Amanda driving you home for Jam Nation.
38: Shouting at traffic? Pointless. Shouting with Jonesy and Amanda? Therapeutic.
0: LAFM.

0: It's Jonesy and Amanda driving you home for Jam Nation.
1: What do we know about George Washington? As Australians, has he got wooden teeth, or have I imagined that?
0: He did have wooden teeth. His teeth all fell out because they didn't have fluoride back in those days, and he made his own teeth out of wood. He chopped down the cherry tree and said famously...
1: To make the teeth?
0: No, he was a youngster. They said, his mother said, "Who chopped down that tree?" And he said, "I cannot tell a lie." And they said, "Look over there," and ran away. I'm not too sure how that finished. But he crossed the Delaware.
1: What does that mean?
0: In that boat with everyone.
1: But wasn't it? No, well, that's the Mayflower you're thinking of, isn't it?
0: No, the Delaware in Washington.
1: But why did he cross that? What was the historical
0: I apologize to any Americans listening.
1: Well, we shouldn't have. How much would Americans know about Australian history?
0: They go, "You're down under.
1: You don't have wooden teeth." But here's a story about George Washington. Apparently, he was an animal lover and a gentleman. During the aftermath of the Battle of Germantown in October 1777, American soldiers, because they were fighting the English at that point.
0: Yeah, I think that's when they crossed the Delaware.
1: Found a small terrier wandering the battlefield. The dog's collar identified its owner as the British general, Sir William Howe, commander of the British forces occupying Philadelphia. Rather than keeping the animal or ignoring it, George Washington ordered the dog to be cared for. It was fed, cleaned, brushed, kept safe before being returned under a flag of truce to German Howe's headquarters. Washington also sent a polite note addressing Howe as General Howe, gave him his huge courtesy. The dog was formally handed back 2 days after the Battle of Germantown. This brief exchange took place while the armies remained in the field while they were fighting, but they had a certain amnesty to make sure this dog got home safely.
0: You can learn a lot from dogs.
1: You can learn a lot from politicians and their love for dogs. And
0: you
1: then there's this guy.
0: Sit down!
1: It's got a wooden ass.
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0: Hello there, Jonesy D'Amato across Australia, driving you home. 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
1: The pub test.
2: Pub test.
1: Does not pass the pub test.
2: Pub test.
1: Pub test. Does it pass the pub test?
2: Pub test.
3: Yeah, the pub test.
4: Doesn't pass the sniff test.
1: Stop it. It's not helpful.
0: So we have formulated our for and against arguments for this.
5: Here is the story that has gone viral this week.
6: A husband won a luxury YSL makeup and skincare basket at a company event, but instead of bringing it home, he gave it to a female coworker. When his wife said she was hurt, some people accused her of being jealous and overreacting. The event was only for employees while his wife stayed home to care for their son. The basket reportedly contained expensive makeup and skincare products worth hundreds of dollars.
0: Thank you, Miss AI DJ.
5: Well, this is what the wife has said. The fact that I did not for one second cross his mind. He preferred the social applause of being the nice guy. He told me he was proud of his generosity. And to top it off, the company took a photo of the two of them together, smiling with the gift and posted it on their official profile. The perfect husband making another woman's day. Someone here has said, well, she's obviously his work wife, so make of that what you will. What about this guy who said, this is one man who said, I'd hand it to her. I ain't got no use for that bag of beep. My wife can go and buy her own. Mr. Romance.
0: What I'm seeing here, it's a delicate line that we're walking on here. And he's a young fellow. He's got young kids. He's climbing the corporate ladder. This will make him look like a hero amongst his colleagues. And then...
5: I think you're reading all it into
0: no,
5: that.
0: And if, no,
5: I think
0: no,
5: probably you were no. right the first time when you said, it's big, it's cumbersome.
0: And it's
5: he's
0: girly.
5: He's not interested in it.
0: Yep.
5: He's just passed it to her. And his wife has said, the fact he didn't think for a second that
0: of
5: she would
0: he
5: like
0: didn't.
5: It.
0: Yes.
5: Well, he should have.
0: No, but he's there in the moment. Men are very pragmatic. And you don't want to be stuck with a big
5: but
0: basket.
5: As I said to you, if Helen was at an event,
0: yep.
5: she won an enormous basket of your favourite beer.
0: Mm-hmm. Keep going.
5: And she thinks, I don't have any use for this.
0: So it'll be a carton of Melbourne beer.
5: I can't be bothered. I'm going to give it to Mr. Kafoop sitting next to me because this will make smooth the way for me at my office.
0: I hear what you're saying. I feel that this man is being judged and I feel men are pragmatic. So I'll just say this to you,
5: counsel. So you'd be so pragmatic that you say, Helen, give my beer away.
0: You know, I just have to accept it. But I know that my wife knows me very well, and she knows.
5: See, why is that different to this?
0: Because this is early days of marriage.
5: She's thinking of you.
0: I think there's mitigating circumstances.
5: You're saying my wife would think of me. This guy didn't think of his wife, and that's where the hurt has come.
0: Of course, I get that. But, you know, when he's been married for 30 years, he's not going to make this mistake again. That's my point. Capiche?
5: Well, apparently they've broken up. So they won't be married for 30 years. Well,
0: right.
5: I don't know if that... I've
0: You're
5: read
0: old
5: that.
0: The dice. But, you know, those baskets, cellophane, girly products, no one wants to be stuck. No one's got time for that.
5: Well, maybe he should have made time for that when his wife's at home looking after the babies.
0: Oh, okay. Well, I'm getting a lecture.
5: Okay.
0: Why am I getting a lecture?
5: Well, we're putting
0: I'm just
5: this to
0: yelling,
5: the
0: I'm just giving you the what
5: Here's
0: for.
5: How we're going to phrase it. Giving your co-worker, not your wife, the raffle gift.
0: Mm-hmm.
5: Does this pass the pub
0: this
5: test?
0: This is man, woman stuff.
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16: Checking on the West Tamar Highway, now there's some patchy delays in both directions for those travelling through Riverside. And looking to Newstead, there's some southbound delays on Elphin Road, passing Hobblers Bridge Road. Otherwise, over in Kings Meadows, it's a slow run both ways on Hobart Road at Risley Street. A polished man opens up, asks for help and shows up, because when they do, everyone wins. 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I'm Mia, more traffic tomorrow morning on LAFM.
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8: 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Let Jonesy and Amanda make it better.
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1: The pub test.
2: Pub test.
1: Does not pass the pub test.
2: Pub test.
1: Pub test. Does it pass the pub test?
2: Pub test. Yeah, the pub test.
1: Doesn't pass the sniff test.
3: Stop it. It's not helpful.
0: The people of the internet have come together to express their collective outrage over a husband who allegedly won a very pricey Yves Saint Laurent gift bag. He decided it, instead of taking it home to his wife,
4: he wanted it at a work event.
0: It was a work event.
4: He gave it to his female colleague who was sitting next to him. His wife is at home looking after the children. Here's how the story went.
5: A husband won a luxury YSL makeup and skincare basket at a company event, but instead of bringing it home, he gave it to a female coworker. When his wife said she was hurt, some people accused her of being jealous and overreacting. The event was only for employees while his wife stayed home to care for their son. The basket reportedly contained expensive makeup and skincare products worth hundreds of dollars.
0: Guys look at makeup as if as our woman would look at tools.
4: Yeah.
0: They are like, hey, yeah, whatever.
4: But it's about giving thought to somebody.
0: And I'm not condoning this guy's behaviour.
4: Oh, it sounds like you said earlier.
0: But I will.
4: Fair enough.
0: I will state this. In his defence, as he's, putting on my wig, he's newly married. He's hasn't got control of his faculties. Jim, am I right?
6: Yeah.
0: You're young.
4: Don't have control of your faculties.
0: Hang on. What do you think?
6: Because
0: men are very pragmatic. You get a big cellophane basket and you think, oh, look, the girl next, you just take it.
6: Yeah.
0: I can
6: understand the idea of taking it back to your partner for sure. But I to come to this guy's defense a little bit, if the gift is in the work ecosystem, so to speak, I can understand him going, oh, well, it's meant for someone who works here. My colleagues look like they really want it.
4: His wife has said, because she's at home looking after the baby, she has said, not for one second did I cross his mind. That's the bit that's... He wanted to play Mr. Nice Guy in front of his colleagues, but he should have thought of her first.
0: But the work ecosystem.
4: So if Helen's at a work ecosystem and there's an enormous vat of Melbourne Bitter, your favourite beer, and she thinks, I'm at work, I'll give it to this man sitting next to me.
0: Well,
4: even though my husband... Without a thought about you, how would you feel? Look at you rubbing your face.
0: She used to work at a funeral home, so I didn't want to bring home anything.
4: Okay, so the smiling stiffs. Giving your co-worker, not your wife, your raffle prize. Does this pass the pub test?
7: That guy needs to be kicked. Whether he's been married one day or 10 years, his first thought should have been to his wife.
8: I would hang on to her and give it to my wife. Yeah, 100%.
7: I think it doesn't pass the pub test. A, he shouldn't have done it in the first place, but when he did do it, he didn't apologise to her for being thoughtless. He actually demeaned her even further, and that's not okay either.
8: I think it's an absolute disgrace. He does not pass the pub test at all. I'm a senior manager, and if he's trying to crawl up senior managers, it wouldn't cut it with me, I can tell you that.
7: No, definitely not. He absolutely should have taken that home. She's at home with the baby. Even if she wasn't home with the baby, he shouldn't have given it to someone else. Definitely should have been for the wife.
9: I reckon he should have gone to his wife. It's not a good look.
10: If it was me, I'd be a little annoyed, but then I'd expect something bigger, like a bigger gift from my partner, like a car.
11: If I got given something that was makeup or anything like that, I'd be first thing I'd think of is my wife, and I'd take it home and give it to her, and she'd be wrapped. I'd be in the good books then, and then I'd maybe get a present later on.
4: Baby number two. I thought it was really interesting that someone who said, I'm on the executive level, if I saw someone do that, that would not be good in my books.
0: But as Ryan said, the work ecosystem.
4: Well, the work boss is saying that's not what we want in our ecosystem.
0: You got to stop kissing bot, Ryan.
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1: You know, I know that you've been busting for information about the rap singer Lil Wayne.
0: Oh, hang on, don't tell me rapping with Mootsie's back.
1: No, it's not a...
0: This was the segment that you used to do.
1: Yeah, when I talk about rap music. This time,
0: when we were standing around the water cooler and I was talking to young people, I wanted to actually be abreast rap music without actually having to listen to it. And your gang name is Lil Moons.
1: You've made that up.
0: And you even had an intro.
1: Oh, dear.

0: Anyway.
1: It was of a time, Ryan.
0: I have come across some information about Lil Wayne. And it feels like lately we only have had Lil Wayne. We haven't had a lot of Wayne.
1: Okay. Yeah.
0: Anyway.
1: Don't encourage
0: Lil
1: her.
0: Wayne. Mm-hmm. I'm looking at a picture of him here.
1: Yep.
0: He looks like E.T. He looks 100 years old.
1: Give me a look at him.
0: How old do you think he is?
1: Oh, he'd have to be 50.
0: He's 43. I think he looks about 108. But Lil, in case you're wondering who Lil Wayne is, here's a couple of his big songs. Here's Lollipop. And how about this one, Trigger Finger? And I got fat pockets. You in shape. Tools on deck, tattoos on necks. Life is a anyway, okay. That's Lil Wayne. The reason I want
1: now playing on smooth.
0: The reason I want to talk about Lil Wayne is some information has come to light where I've seen footage of him talking to some other, I don't know if they're musicians, I don't know.
1: Rappers.
0: I don't know what they are. But they're discussing
1: boys in the hood.
0: His sleeping habits, and the conversation went a little bit like this.
2: Find it hard to sleep at night?
3: I don't sleep.
2: Ever?
3: You don't sleep? Because I work so much.
2: Yeah. What time do you go to bed?
3: I don't have a time.
2: Well,
4: wait, do you really not sleep?
3: No, I don't.
2: No, you don't.
4: What do you do? So are you up from like, let's say it's like midnight. You're like, okay, I'm going to try to lay down and go to bed.
3: No.
4: So you're never trying to lay down and go to bed?
5: You never get into bed ever?
3: No.
5: You never get into bed?
3: No.
0: No. That's why he looks 108 years old. He never lies down and goes to sleep.
1: He doesn't have a bed.
0: He has to work so much. Lil Wayne, have a rest.
1: What?
0: Maybe the solution to this, I don't know, I'm just throwing this out there for Lil Wayne, if he maybe does a collab with Lil Baby. First of all,
1: I am not a trick, Lil Baby.
0: There's Lil Baby.
1: So you could put Lil Wayne with Lil Baby.
0: And then someone would have to put them to bed.
1: Well, because Lil Baby would be up, but Lil Wayne would be.
0: Lil Baby can't stay up, so he'd have to go to bed with Lil Wayne.
1: What about Lil Poopy?
0: And then there'd be Lil Poopy, and then this guy'd come in. Wake up, Jeff. Everybody's wiggling. Wake up, Jeff. And hence, we really need the circadian rhythms are taken care of.
1: Why don't I want to put a cap in your ass?
0: Go to sleep, Lil Wayne.
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1: Good morning, I'm Ebony Ablett. The boost for the northern economy, with plans announced for a $1.5 billion advanced manufacturing hub at Bell Bay. After being caught 49 kilometres an hour over the speed limit on the Midland Highway.
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1: 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And a reminder for Launceston residents that night roadworks are continuing through this week.
0: LAFM and 7SD, part of the community across Launceston and the North East, and leaders in local. 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
1: Nice beaver.
2: 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I just had it stuffed.
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1: Before singles ruled everything, albums told the whole story. Drop the needle, flip the tape. No skipping tracks here. We're diving into a classic 80s album.
0: Yes, it was one of the biggest records of the decade, Bad from Michael Jackson. Now, you've got to remember the pressure surrounding this album. By 1987, it had been almost 5 years since the release of Thriller. Thriller had become the biggest selling album in history. It won a stack of awards and it turned Michael Jackson into the biggest star on the planet. But 5 years is a long time in pop music, and during that gap, fans were getting impatient. Record companies kept the Michael Jackson name out there with compilation packages and reissues, but there was no brand new studio album. The question everybody was asking was simple: how do you follow up the biggest album of all time? Well, Jackson's answer was Bad. He was working once again with producer Quincy Jones. He took greater control over the songwriting than ever before, writing 9 of the album's 11 tracks himself. The lead single, I Just Can't Stop Loving You, gave fans their first taste, but it was the title track, Bad, that announced that Michael Jackson wasn't interested in repeating Thriller. With its groundbreaking Martin Scorsese-directed short film and a very tough image, well, tougher than Thriller, Michael was determined to show the world how he was entering a brand new phase of his career. Here is the title track for our classic 80s album tonight, Bad, on the 80s.

0: You're on the 80s tonight, Shane Bryan with you, and Man in the Mirror from Michael Jackson's Bad album. It's tonight's classic 80s album, and if there were any doubts as to whether Michael could actually follow Thriller, well, they disappeared pretty quickly. Bad became the first album in history to produce 5 number one singles on the US Billboard Hot 100. The chart toppers included I Just Can't Stop Loving You, Bad, The Way You Make Me Feel, Man in the Mirror, and Dirty Diana. Incredibly, 9 singles were released from the album overall, meaning that almost every corner of the record found its way onto radio stations around the world. The album sold millions of copies, launched a massive world tour, and cemented Michael Jackson's position as the King of Pop. Now, whilst it might have lived in the shadow of Thriller commercially, most artists would have given anything to have a career-defining album as successful as Bad. Coming up after the break, another all-time classic song from an all-time classic album. She's so unusual, Cyndi Lauper's Time After Time. If you fall, I will catch you, I'll be waiting. Time after time. Here's a fun what-if for music fans. Imagine a duet between Michael Jackson and Cyndi Lauper. Well, it almost happened when Jackson was involved with the recording of We Are the World. But sadly, the two never ended up recording a major duet together. Time After Time by Cyndi Lauper is coming up next on the 80s at 8.
1: They've just shown us their signature dish. 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

0: You're on the 80s at 8, Shane Bryan with you, and that was Got My Mind Set On You from George Harrison. A lot of people think that it was one of George's own songs, but it was actually written by Rudy Clark and first recorded by James Ray in 1962. Harrison's version gave the former Beatle his final number one hit in the US, proved that he could still top the charts almost two decades after the Beatles broke up. Coming up after the break, one of the biggest rock anthems of the 80s from ZZ Top. Sadly, the band recently farewelled original drummer Frank Beard, the last surviving member of the classic ZZ Top lineup, following the passing of Dusty Hill in 2021. For more than 50 years, Beard's steady groove helped power classics like Gimme All Your Lovin', Sharp Dressed Man, and this one. After the break, ZZ Top and Legs on the 80s at 8.
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1: 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I just polished the dipstick. 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

0: Well, that is it for the 80s at 8 tonight. Tomorrow night, we don't have the 80s at 8. It is the totally 80s Friday night, wall-to-wall 80s music from 8 right through till midnight. I'll be back on Monday night for another edition of the 80s at 8. I'll catch you then. Thanks for keeping me company.
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1: Let me tell you a story about Bert Gerber. He has a barn full of animals, about 60 turkeys, a whole lot of chickens.
2: Yep.
1: Woke up to hear a noise he'd never heard before.
2: But he's on a farm. Wouldn't he hear that all the time?
1: No, that's what's interesting. He had a goose that had never honked before. The goose honked was because the barn was on fire. Little Goosey making this noise saved the day, and Goosey has been rewarded with his favourite snack.
2: Didn't end up on the dinner table.
1: No.
2: Those other ones would be, oh, good on you, Goosey.
1: Imagine if they all went up in flames. That smells delicious.
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0: Signature dish. 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
1: Let me tell you a story about Bert Gerber. He has a barn full of animals, about 60 turkeys, a whole lot of chickens.
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1: Woke up to hear a noise he'd never heard before.
3: But he's on a farm. Wouldn't he hear that all the time?
1: No, that's what's interesting. He had a goose that had never honked before. The goose honked was because the barn was on fire. Little Goosey making this noise saved the day, and Goosey has been rewarded with his favourite snack.
3: Didn't end up on the dinner table.
1: No.
3: Those other ones would be, oh, good on you, Goosey.
1: Imagine if they all went up in flames. That smells delicious.
0: Jonesy and Amanda. For the drive home.
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woke last night to the sound of thunder. How far off I sat and wondered. 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
1: How was International Dog Day? Everyone happy?
2: Oh, it was lovely, yes. Pepper the pug was happy. Ruby the pug was happy. Everybody's happy.
1: Oh, yeah. Fabulous. Fabulous. And you're going to get dressed up for Book Week? No. I see you wore matching Hawaiian shirts for Dog Day, so no doubt you're getting dressed up for Book Week.
2: Hasn't it become a thing?
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1: Let me tell you a story about Bert Gerber. He has a barn full of animals, about 60 turkeys, a whole lot of chickens.
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1: Woke up to hear a noise he'd never heard before.
3: But he's on a farm. Wouldn't he hear that all the time?
1: No, that's what's interesting. He had a goose that had never honked before. The goose honked was because the barn was on fire. Little Goosey making this noise saved the day, and Goosey has been rewarded with his favourite snack.
3: Didn't end up on the dinner table.
1: No.
3: Those other ones would be, oh, good on you, Goosey.
1: Imagine if they all went up in flames. That smells delicious.
0: 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For the drive home.
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2: 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They're touring in November and December. And our classic album double comes from NXS. X was released this week. Back in 1990.
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1: Good morning, I'm Ebony Ablett. The boost for the Northern economy with plans announced for a $1.5 billion advanced manufacturing hub at Bell Bay. After being caught 49 kilometres an hour over the speed limit on the Midland Highway.
0: Delivering the local stories from the local voices that you simply can't get anywhere else.
1: Five regional service towel shops, including at Campbelltown, could have their opening hours slashed. And a reminder for Launceston residents that night roadworks are continuing through this week.
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2: He's found some space, takes the mark, plays on, and slots it straight through. Oh, what a finish!
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1: Let me tell you a story about Bert Gerber. He has a barn full of animals, about 60 turkeys, a whole lot of chickens.
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1: Woke up to hear a noise he'd never heard before.
3: But he's on a farm. Wouldn't he hear that all the time?
1: No, that's what's interesting. He had a goose that had never honked before. The goose honked was because the barn was on fire. Little Goosey making this noise saved the day, and Goosey has been rewarded with his favourite snack.
3: Didn't end up on the dinner table.
1: No.
3: Those other ones would be, oh, good on you, Goosey.
1: Imagine if they all went up in flames. That smells delicious.
0: Jonesy and Amanda. For the drive home.
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2: 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They're touring in November and December. And our classic album double comes from NXS. X was released this week. Back in 1990.
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6: Good morning, I'm Ebony Applett. The inquest into the deaths of six children who died in the Hillcrest Jumping Castle tragedy in 2021 will continue this morning. It's expected to be the last day of proceedings for this hearing. Coroner Olivia McTaggart has this week already heard evidence from a number of witnesses, including Tasmania Police and the mother of Zane Mellor, Georgie Burt. Nurses and midwives at the Northwest Regional Hospital will join their colleagues at the Royal Hobart and the Launceston General Hospital in escalating industrial action. That's as they continue waiting for the state government to provide an updated wages and conditions agreement. ANMF Secretary Emily Shepherd says negotiations have been ongoing since April this year, the previous agreement expiring as of July.
7: Initially, the phase one of that campaign of industrial action will include vendors wearing campaign materials like T-shirts, badges, bandanas. It will also include them speaking to the media, their patients and families about the challenges that they're experiencing in their workplace.
6: Earlier this week, the Health Minister said it was hoped a fair and affordable agreement would be reached soon. Three Tasmanian chefs have added their signatures to an open letter in the New York Times, swearing off farmed salmon and urging others to do the same. Matthew Evans from Fat Pig Farm, Annalise Gregory and Kobe Rizuka from Lucinda are among the renowned chefs who want the products taken off menus around the world. They say changes need to be made to reduce harm before they'll even consider serving it again. And if you've ever wanted to sit back, relax in a hot spring before a dip in the pool at a fancy resort and not have to take flight and not to be too far away from home, that chance could be coming soon. An expressions of interest process will begin for wellness proposals, things like spas or health retreats, with the state government earmarking Crown land for the projects.
8: And when it comes to people associating Tasmania as a wellness destination, we actually rank the highest in Australia and we're just behind New Zealand. So we believe as an industry this is our next big growth tourism opportunity.
6: Tourism Industry Council Tasmania Chief Executive Amy Hill there. Your look at the day's national news and sport with Brit next.
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11: Morning, I'm Brit Aylin. The Albanese government's defending the time it's taken for the public to be informed about the hacking of a Medicare portal by an OpenAI agent. It's emerged the PM was made aware of the breach at the weekend but didn't announce it until yesterday. Federal Finance Minister Katie Gallagher told the ABC she and her colleagues were still being briefed about it up until late Wednesday.
12: It really was the first opportunity where we were able to come out and give the public and the media as comprehensive a briefing as we are able to at this point in time.
11: The 11-year-old boy who was shot in the face and neck at an apartment in Sydney on Monday has lost his fight for life in hospital. An 18-year-old's been charged over the alleged attack. Methamphetamine-related overdoses and hospital visits are at an all-time high, according to a new report. The National Drug and Alcohol Research Centre says the evidence suggests Australia has one of the highest recorded rates of methamphetamine use in the world. And there's a new U2 album on the way featuring the final recorded performance from the late Dolly Parton. She joins Bono on vocals for the closing track of the record, which is due out in November.
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11: To sport now and a huge boost for Brisbane ahead of tomorrow's AFL Grand Final, with Lachie Neale clear to play after the appeals board overturned his one-match ban for a gut punch on Hawthorn's Jack Kinnevin. George Russell's led the second practice session ahead of this weekend's Azerbaijan Grand Prix, finishing half a second before Mercedes teammate Kimi Antonelli. Australian Oscar Piastri pulled up in eighth place. And in the cricket, South Africa has beaten Australia by 67 runs overnight. That's the latest in news and sport.
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14: A very quiet start for our wonderful Friday morning. There's a little bit of traffic outbound for the Midland Highway, some traffic build-up in the CBD, nothing that's going to affect your journey at all. Major arterials, magnificent. This weekend, Autobahn has a massive 30% off Penrite, Thinkware dash cams, Uniden, UHF, Maguire's car hire, plus unmissable deals in-store and online. End Sunday at Autobahn. I'm Cam. More traffic soon on LAFM.
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15: Good morning, 5 minutes past six, and today's forecast, all in all, pretty reasonable. For Launceston, a clearing shower and a top of 21 today. Six overnight, possible showers and 15 tomorrow. Sunday, things are on the improve, sunny and 16. For Scottsdale in the northeast, a clearing shower and 18 today. Six overnight, heavy showers and 16 tomorrow. And Sunday, sunny and 14. For St Helens and the east coast, mostly cloudy today, a top of 23. 10 overnight, rain and 15 tomorrow. And Sunday, more rain and 15 as well. For current temps, we've got 13 degrees right now in both Launceston and Scottsdale, 16 in St Helens. 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
15: Big, big morning coming up. Crown land being used, potentially used, to establish a private wellness precinct. So Crown land partnering with the private sector. What's the deal? Big announcement yesterday from the Premier, and he's going to come in this morning and have a chat with us, explain exactly what is the go there. Also, jobs, health and Tassie's struggling economy. What would the Labor Party do differently? We'll investigate that this morning. And today pour yourself a cup of ambition and give like Dolly Day. It's our 925 day, as in September 25th, and we are celebrating today by putting books in the hands of young Tasmanians. I'm Brekkie with BJ. This is Barnsley. What a way to start our Friday morning. It's 7 minutes past six. Good to have you with us today.

0: fabulous Robbie Williams. Let me entertain you. On LAFM and 7SD, BJ for Brekkie with you. Thanks to 40 Winks Launceston. Get the best night's sleep at the very best prices. Lots of rumours been doing the rounds this past week of Robbie Williams making a lightning appearance in Melbourne for grand final day entertainment. Of course, he very famously had a duet with Kylie Minogue. Kids was the song, wasn't it? And there's talk that he'll jet in and do a guest spot with Kyle's pre-show at the grand final. Of course, Kylie is starring in the entertainment lineup tomorrow at the G. I really don't think it's going to happen because he's actually in South America. He's down Chile, Peru way at the moment with a big world concert tour. I mean, technically it's possible with, a nice fast private jet in and out. Yeah, technically it could do a Foo Fighters, fly in, fly out. That is possible, but oh my goodness, it would be a hellish turnaround. But hey, it's nice to dream, isn't it? The fact that, you know, he could suddenly make an appearance. But I have to say, I don't think so. But look, Kyle, she's going to be fabulous. I think there is nothing more Melbourne than Kylie, and I'm sure we're going to get a fabulous selection of her hit songs presented at the G tomorrow. And also as part of the entertainment, Mike Brady there as well doing his Up There Kazaley tune, which is just part and parcel of Grand Final Day. And this year, the national anthem is in the hands of Michael Painter, which is marvellous. If you aren't aware of this young man, he starred in Jesus Christ Superstar last year on its big national tour. He has an incredible voice, uncannily like Farnham, and so much like Farnham that he'll star as John Farnham in a big stage musical presentation, Whispering Voice, that opens in Sydney come December. So his star is most certainly on the rise. Good on him. And he was also, of course, performing last weekend at the Farnham Tribute Concert. So a big week. Big week in Melbourne entertainment, most certainly. And all the best for all the footy parties tomorrow for Grand Final Day. Looking forward to catching up with lots of our listeners and friends up at Country Club Tasmania for our Grand Final listener party as well. 17 minutes past six. And in fact, speaking of the Grand Final, big, big news for Lachie Neale from the Brisbane Lions. I'll share that with you when we have a look at what's made news overnight, and I'll do that for you in about 5 minutes' time.
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2: Let me tell you a story about Bert Gerber. He has a barn full of animals, about 60 turkeys, a whole lot of chickens.
3: Yep.
2: Woke up to hear a noise he'd never heard before.
3: But he's on a farm. Wouldn't he hear that all the time?
2: No, that's what's interesting. He had a goose that had never honked before. The goose honked was because the barn was on fire. Little Goosey making this noise saved the day. And Goosey has been rewarded with his favourite snack.
3: Didn't end up on the dinner table.
2: No.
3: Those other ones would be, oh, good on you, Goosey.
2: Imagine if they all went up in flames. That smells delicious.
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0: And heading the Examiner today, handled in secret, is the headline: Council seeks a legal review into a controversial purchase. This is the Northern Midland Council's purchase of 81 High Street in Campbelltown, and this is to set up a community hub and an info centre, I believe. So a regional council is going to engage solicitors to ensure the purchase was legal and above board after concerns of secrecy and lack of community consultation have been raised by ratepayers. Front page of the Merc, born to be a giant. This is a big story about Tassie-born captain of Frio. This is Alex Pearce. I know Ulverston are absolutely beside themselves over this man. He is going to be leading the Dockers into the grand final day game at the G tomorrow. Look at him on the front page of the Merc. It is a vision of Western Australia and purple with just a touch of Tassie. We've got to love that as well. On a very serious note and making news not only nationally but internationally, that rogue OpenAI agent that infiltrated a government website, this is our Medicare website, back in June is causing quite a ruckus. Apparently it was a first known case of its kind in the world, where a rogue OpenAI agent hacked in to the website, actually containing or getting through to non-sensitive data. It's taken quite a while before the story's actually made it to the public, and the Prime Minister has said that he's going to have a very frank discussion with OpenAI boss Sam Altman about taking far too long to disclose the breach. He said there'll be legal consequences. Wow, that's a real come-to-mama sort of a moment. Apparently it happened back in August, and the government weren't notified about this until, I think it was last Sunday, and it's taken them a couple of days to make it public while they've worked out exactly what the threat means and what the consequences might be, the outcome, the fallout from it as well. So certainly lots of people looking at it going, well, we don't really want that sort of thing doing the rounds. I have to say that that's very worrying that an OpenAI agent can hack into our government systems like that. And a biggie, one biggie story this morning, Lachie Neale for the Brizzy Lions, he is free to play in the grand final. His ban was overturned. The appeals panel at AFL House last night overturned the ban. Basically, the case was made that he's got something like a 320-game career with no previous bans. He's renowned for being a very fair player and not a bad boy on the field at all. And basically, the argument was that wasn't taken into account. It wasn't given enough weight by the AFL when the tribunal made its decision earlier this week. The appeals board has agreed and it has overturned his striking ban. So Lachie Neale will play. Yes, he will take the field tomorrow at the G for grand final day. Brisbane fans rejoice. Frio fans, not so happy. 29 minutes past six and we've got more news coming your way next.
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8: 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This is your news now.
9: Good morning, I'm Ebony Amplett. Days after their Royal Home Art and Launceston General Hospital counterparts voted in favour of industrial action, nurses and midwives at the Northwest Regional have done the same. ANMF Secretary Emily Shepherd says members are disappointed they haven't received a new wages and conditions agreement, with negotiations ongoing since April and the old agreement now expired.
10: And the longer the government take to actually make an offer to members, the longer our members are working in that environment with inadequate resources, and the longer that members feel that they're not able to deliver the care that they would like to be able to deliver to patients.
9: Earlier this week, the Health Minister said negotiations were continuing in good faith. Tasmania, meanwhile, has recorded its highest jobless rate in more than 5 years, our unemployment figure rising to 5.2% for August, the worst in the country. It was a monthly increase of 0.1%, our unemployment rate now the worst. Unemployment figure rising to 5.2% for August, the worst in the country. It was a monthly increase of 0.1%, our

0: Starting with campsite bookings, it will later allow bookings for walking and cave tours and other experiences. It'll only apply to sites which already require a booking fee. No bookings will be needed for sites which are already free, and it's hoped it'll stop ghost camping, where campers reserve sites with an unoccupied tent or a van until they're ready to use it. And right in time for the school holidays, the new look water slide at the Launceston Aquatic Centre is nearly ready for business. Mayor Matthew Garwood eager and testing it out.
1: This is a brand new slide, so really cool to be the first one down it to feel how it works, and I'm looking forward to people this Monday to having their turn.
0: It was replaced at a cost of $380,000, coming in under budget, and you'll be able to use it when the outdoor pools reopen. Your look at the day's national news and your sport check coming up next.
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4: Morning, I'm Britt Aylin. The Federal Finance Minister's explained the lead-up to June's hacking of a Medicare portal by an OpenAI bot. Katie Gallagher's told the ABC the trouble began when the agent was instructed to investigate the cost of healthcare.
5: That is how it's found its way to the Medicare statistics reporting website, and that is where this incident has occurred.
4: A second child has died after allegedly being stabbed by their mother in the Blue Mountains on Sunday. Police say the one-year-old lost their fight for life in hospital yesterday. The alleged stabbing had already claimed the life of a five-year-old, while a three-year-old remains in a critical condition this morning. To Germany now, where a 105-year-old man's being investigated over his alleged involvement in murder crimes at a Nazi prisoner of war camp. Authorities believe he worked as a guard during World War II. There's no statute of limitations for murder or accessory to murder in German law in order to enable the prosecution of Nazi crimes. And new research out of Kenya has found that African elephants can use medicinal plants to treat illnesses within themselves and their families.
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4: In sport, Lachie Neal says it's been a nerve-wracking week after being cleared to play in tomorrow's AFL Grand Final. The Lions star last night successfully convinced the appeals board to overturn his one-match ban for a gut punch on Hawthorn's Jack Ginnivan. Meantime, in the NRL, the Dolphins are out to make history when they host the Roosters in tonight's opening prelim final. A win would see the league's newest franchise book a spot in next week's decider in just their fourth season. And a sellout crowd's expected in Townsville tonight when the Socceroos take on Brazil in the first of two international friendlies. That's the latest from the newsroom.
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6: It is a very peaceful day to be a road in and around Launceston. It is quite busy, mind you, in South Lonnie. Wellington Street, very slow outbound on approach to Howick Street. The Midland Highway, very slow inbound on approach to Connaught Crescent. This weekend, Autobahn has a massive 30% off Penrite, Thinkware, Dashcams, Uniden, UHF, Maguire's Car Care, plus unmissable deals in-store and online. 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I'm Cam. More traffic soon on LAFM.
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7: Good morning, and for Launceston, a clearing shower today. A top of 21 is expected, dropping to 6 overnight. Possible showers and 15 tomorrow, and Sunday, sunny and 16. For Scottsdale and the northeast, a clearing shower today, 18 forecast. 6 overnight, heavy showers and 16 tomorrow. Sunday, sunny and 14. And for St Helens and the east coast, mostly cloudy today, a top of 23. 10 overnight, rain and 15 tomorrow. And on Sunday, also a top of 15, but it will be sunny. Currently 13 degrees in Launceston and Scottsdale, 16 right now in St Helens. 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
7: And it is 22 minutes to 7. Good morning. Spas, retreats and luxury accommodation. There is a big plan for the north, and the Premier is going to swing by to tell us all about the potential of using Crown land for a privately funded wellness retreat. What's the deal? We'll ask the Premier himself between 7 and 8 this morning. Also, jobs, health and the Tassie economy.

What would Labor do differently? We'll have a chat to TAS Labor leader, Josh Willey. Oh my goodness, it's a busy morning. Dolly's legacy and Rosie's story. Thousands of kids are dreaming big here through Rosie's reading. It's 9 to 5 day. Doing it for Dolly today. We'll give you details shortly. And forget Mike and Carol. Today we're testing your memory of the Brady Bunch's other great romance. Our screen test coming your way after 7. This is Savage Garden and it's 21 minutes to 7 right now.

0: fabulous. Loving you truly, madly, and deeply. Fantastic. And that is Savage Garden for us this morning on LAFM and 7SD. BJ for Brekkie with you. We do it with thanks to 40 Winks Launceston. Good morning to Mike and the team. They'll help you get the best night's sleep at the very best prices. 16 minutes to 7. A little something I'd love to just put on your radar this morning. If you're in the West Tamar community or nearby, there are some planned fuel reduction burns happening tomorrow at Yorktown West Tamar. Apparently 45 hectares, and it's going to apparently take about 2 to 3 days to complete. Now, this is all weather permitting, and Saturday the forecast is for possible showers, nice and cool in and around that area. Forecast top around 15 degrees, so you have to imagine that the burns will go ahead. TAS Fire Service putting some info up online about this last night. The burn is part of the statewide fuel reduction program, which is aimed at reducing bushfire risk to help protect us and our communities. There's a map of the planned burns on the TAS Fire website, fire.tas.gov.au, if you want to know a little bit more. But if you see some smoke coming from that area in the next couple of days, Yorktown at West Tamar, about 45 hectares of land is involved. It would almost certainly be around those planned fuel reduction burns. Something we really have to look at, ways that we prepare for this coming summer. We've got a massive El Nino effect happening at the moment, and that augurs for a very long and big summer, certainly off the back of the big summer that the Northern Hemisphere had. I think we need to be uber ready for bushfire season. It is 14 minutes to 7 on the way. We've got our morning scoop for you. Some big news involving Dolly Parton. Fabulous. She's in the news a lot today. It's 9 to 5 day as well. And that actually comes from the idea of it's a 9 month and it's a 25th day, 9 to 5, as in her big song as well. We're going to give you some news on her and Rosie's Reading, the local connection between Dolly Parton and Rosie's Reading. We'll find out more about her through Rosie's Reading and also some music news about Dolly. And I'll share that with you before 7 this morning.
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0: Lewis in the news for us. Fabulous song. Great fun always conjures up memories of Back to the Future, doesn't it? It is 6 minutes to seven. BJ with you on LAFM and 7SD. Morning. Happy Friday. And have we got some big news for you?
1: From Hollywood to homegrown headlines. 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
0: Okay, very excited about this one. Some news overnight that U2 will be releasing their first full album of new material in 9 years. My goodness, this is going to be their 16th studio album. It is going to be called Carnival de Luz. Carnival de Luz. And there is an extraordinary final track on the album, and this is where we get a little bit even more excited. The track is called Torn. No relationship to Natalie Imbruglia's Torn, I believe. But it's actually a duet vocally between Bono and the late Dolly Parton. And it turns out that this is Dolly's final recorded vocal performance. Now, Rolling Stone is reporting Dolly was already seriously ill when the recording was made. Bono says that she'd been in bed but specifically got up to record the vocal. It's a bit of a country-flavoured song co-written by Snow Patrol's Johnny McDade, and it deals with fractured family relationships. I cannot wait to hear this. I love U2. Of course, they merged in my era back in the 80s, and they're still going strong. The first song for the new album, I'm going to give you a little bit of a preview of it, just a few seconds of it right now, and it's called Silencio.

say I like the sound of this. This is the first single from the new album, Carnival de Luz, Silencio. The album cover art is apparently going to even deliberately echo the Beatles' Abbey Road album cover. So looking forward to it. It arrives on November 19, Carnival de Luz, and it will feature Dolly Parton's final ever recording, a duet between her and Bono. So that's much to look forward to. And the first single coming out overnight, Silencio, from U2. So there we go, a little bit of music news for you this morning and all the other news coming your way next. 80s hits you love. Send me an angel. Send me an angel. Your favourites from the 90s and 2000s.

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9: Good morning, I'm Ebony Applett. Nurses and midwives at three of the state's major hospitals, including the Launceston General Hospital, are considering escalating industrial action after what's been described as a lacklustre response to their concerns from the government during bargaining negotiations. ANMF Tasmanian Branch Secretary Emily Shepherd says there'll be a further escalation from there if an offer isn't put to members. One of the items being called for by staff are nurse-to-patient ratios, some staff allegedly experiencing violence and moral injury on a daily basis. The Premier says they'll work together constructively with the union to secure a new agreement. Tasmanian chefs are among 100 around the world to sign an open letter in the New York Times urging others to take farmed salmon off the menu. Annalise Gregory, Kobe Rizika and Matthew Evans are part of the list of renowned chefs. They've committed to boycotting ocean-farmed salmon until changes are made to the industry to reduce environmental harm. There are hopes Northern Tasmania can become a major destination for wellness tourism. The government is now seeking proposals for things like spas and health retreats, with Crown land here in the north to be made available.
10: We really know that 95% of Australian travellers want to travel for a wellness experience, either as their primary reason for travelling or as a secondary benefit. So that's a huge market that we can tap into.
9: Amy Hills from the Tourism Industry Council of Tasmania there. It's part of the government's Northern Economic Plan. And before that happens, it's on time and under budget. The new look water slide at the Launceston Aquatic Centre is ready for the season when the outdoor pool reopens this coming Monday. More than $500,000 was allocated to its redevelopment. The project coming in at $380,000. Launceston Mayor Matthew Garwood, one of the first to test it out.
11: I wanted to go faster, but I understand that, you know, there's a balance between family-friendly and the appropriate way in which this has been put together and chosen and selected for our community.
9: 75,000 people used the slide last financial year. Your look at the day's national news and your sport check are next.
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13: Morning, I'm Britt Aylin. Australia's methamphetamine use is reportedly at an all-time high with record numbers of overdoses and hospital visits. The data comes from the National Drug and Alcohol Research Centre, which says the evidence suggests our nation has one of the highest recorded rates of methamphetamine use in the world. The Albanese government's defending the time it's taken for the public to be informed about the hacking of a Medicare portal by an OpenAI agent. It's emerged the Prime Minister was made aware of the breach at the weekend, but didn't announce it until yesterday morning. However, senior ministers say they were still being briefed on the situation late into Wednesday night. A judge has ordered US President Donald Trump to let journalists from CNN, Politico and MS Now back into the White House after ruling that their ban was unconstitutional. The media outlets had sought an emergency hearing to regain access. And a 105-year-old man is under investigation in Germany over allegations he was an accessory to multiple murders at a Nazi prisoner of war camp during World War II. Prosecutors believe he was working as a guard.
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13: To sport now and a huge boost for Brisbane ahead of tomorrow's AFL Grand Final, with Lachie Neale cleared to play after the appeals board overturned his one-match ban for a gut punch on Hawthorn's Jack Ginnivan. In the NBL, Melbourne United's defeated the Phoenix by 25 points overnight, while the Wildcats recorded a one-point win over the 36ers in Perth. And George Russell has led the second practice session ahead of this weekend's Azerbaijan Formula One Grand Prix. That is the latest in news and sport.
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14: Very quiet out there on our roads on this fine Friday morning. A little bit of traffic building throughout the CBD. Wellington Street seeing a bit of traffic action in both directions through South Lonnie as well. Major arterials all moving beautifully in and out of the CBD. At Bob Jane T-Marts, receive a free $200 e-gift card when you buy three. 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I'm Cam. More traffic soon on LAFM.
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12: LAFM's three-day forecast.
16: And for Launceston today, a clearing shower, a top of 21 degrees expected, dropping to 6 tonight, possible showers and 15 tomorrow, and on Sunday, sunny conditions, a top of 16. For Scottsdale in the northeast, a clearing shower today, a top of 18, dropping to 6 tonight, heavy showers and 16 tomorrow, Sunday, sunny and 14, and for St Helens on the east coast, mostly cloudy today, 23 expected, 10 overnight, rain and 15 tomorrow, and on Sunday, sunny conditions and also a top of 15. 13 degrees right now in both Launceston and Scottsdale, 16 in St Helens. 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
16: Who pays, who profits, and what do Tasmanians get out of the deal? Crown land being used for a private wellness retreat? We heard about it in our news. The Premier tells us more this hour in the studios. Also, $9, one little book, one very, very busy Tasmanian organisation. Pour yourself a cup of ambition this morning. It's Give Like Dolly Day, 9 to 5 day, and we'll find out all about the Tassie connection this hour. And up next, Alice had six kids to clean up after, a house to run, and still found time for a boyfriend. Can you remember his name? Our screen test is next on Brekkie with BJ. This is Dragon, a little classic Oz NZ rock for us. It's 8 minutes past 7. Good morning.

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0: story.
1: Yes, well, we all know the story of the lovely lady and the boys as well. The Brady Bunch, that blended family with Mike and Carol at the helm, and then all the kids, Marsha, Jan, Cindy, Greg, Peter and Bobby. Oh, and even Tiger the dog. But what about their housekeeper, Alice? The housekeeper. Do you remember her? Played by Anne B. Davis. Fabulous. It was an iconic role for her. And it certainly it was the pinnacle of her acting career. It really was where it all started and finished for Anne B. Davis, wasn't it? Now, this morning, a question about Alice. We can remember so much about the Brady Bunch, but can we remember the name of her longtime boyfriend? He appeared right throughout the series over its 3 years. The romance lasted the entire run before her boyfriend finally put a ring on it. 63310893. I've got Village Cinema movie tickets and Valhalla Choc Tops up for grabs this morning for a correct answer to the question, what was the name of her boyfriend, the housekeeper's boyfriend, Alice's main man? Who was it? Was it Frank the Baker, Sam the Butcher, Joe the Plumber, or Harry the Milkman? 63310893. Who was it? Frank the Baker, Sam the Butcher, Joe the Plumber, or Harry the Milkman? Do you remember the Brady Bunch? And you, can you remember who was hanging around like crazy with Alice? Always perhaps looking to give her an extra special deal when she wafted on by. 63310893. Let's see if we can come up with a winner this morning. Oh, they're mobile. Good morning.
2: Good morning.
1: Who have we got here?
2: Peter.
1: Peter, do you remember the Brady Bunch?
2: Yes, I do.
1: Did you grow up watching it?
2: Yes.
1: Yeah, so did I. Did you have a favourite in the Brady Bunch? Anyone that you aspired to be or take out on a date?
2: No.
1: No? No favourites?
2: No.
1: No, you didn't want to be Greg? No. Greg when you grew up or take Marsha out on a date?
2: No, not that age, no.
1: No. All right. Fair enough. But can you remember some details for us about Alice the housekeeper's boyfriend? Was it Frank the Baker, Sam the Butcher, Joe the Plumber, or Harry the Milkman?
2: Sam the Butcher.
1: Sam the Butcher it was, and he was always looking to give her a deal on the pork cutlets as well. Tell you what, Peter, we've got some movie tickets and Valhalla Choc Tops for you just in time for the weekend. How does that sound?
2: That'd be good, thank you.
1: Done deal. You sit tight and I will make it so. It is a 7:15, BJ for Brekkie with you. Coming up later this morning, we're going to catch up with Rick Martin, find out about Rosie's Reading. They're the Tassie partner of Dolly's Imagination Library. And before 8 o'clock, the premiere drops by.
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5: 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We'll spend some time with Courtney Taylor Taylor from the Dandy Warhols. They're touring in November and December. And our classic album double comes from NXS. X was released this week. Back in 1990.
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1: 19 minutes past 7, and what are you whipping up for Brekkie this morning? Have you got a specialty? 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Five different dishes to choose from. We have got, we've got Susie's Ruby Chicken. We have got, magnificent dishes here to choose from. I can see raspberry and apple cake. I can see lasagna. I can see gnocchi with prosciutto, and I can see prawn and scallop and seven arancini balls as well. So get a vote into us. We've only got a couple of days left in which to vote. We need to cut these five back to two, and then they're going to go head to head in store at Harvey Norman, a cook-off next Friday morning, to take out the title of the spatula and more than $7,600 in spatula goodies.

0: FM and 7SD. It is Los Bravos. Black is Black. 24 minutes past seven. It's nearly grand final day. Big day coming up. Our grand final listener party. Thanks to Country Club Tasmania. That's happening tomorrow with a little help from Bogue St. George and Balls and Bumpers as well. I hope you've managed to grab a ticket. Looking forward to catching up with a room full of Tassie footy fans. Who are we going for? The Lions or Frio? I don't know. I reckon I've got to go for Frio, given that the Frio captain actually is an Ulverston footy legend, Alex Pearce. I think that's who I'm going to be going for tomorrow. But win, lose or draw, you just have to hope that it's going to be a fabulous game, don't you? 24 minutes past seven. We have school holidays around the corner as well. So I want you to get ready for some treetops trivia, where famous forests, jungle heroes and legendary tree characters are going to be centre stage. You know, think things like, you know, Tarzan and the Lorax and the magic faraway tree, things like that. We'll have some questions for you every weekday morning next week, and fabulous prizes to Treetops Adventure Hollybank. There are some big weekly prizes of taking the whole family, and there's some gift vouchers to be won as well. And Treetops Hollybank Adventures, they're only 20 minutes outside of Launceston. You can book online now for a school holiday adventure, or you can catch up with me next week for your chance to actually win one. 26 minutes past seven. News is on the way between 7:30 and 8. We're going to be super busy. It's 9 to 5 day, Give Like Dolly Day. We'll find out the local connection to Dolly Parton. Plus, the Premier's going to swing by before 8 o'clock.
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7: Good morning, I'm Ebony Ablett. Coming up in your national news this half hour, a move by US President Donald Trump deemed unconstitutional. First, though, to your local news. And the inquest into the Hillcrest Primary School tragedy recommences later this morning. Coroner Olivia McTaggart has this week heard from some of the families who lost their young children, as well as representatives from health and forensics. Yesterday, the public hearing took a pause while the coroner was taken on a site visit by Tasmania Police Constable Dean Wotherspoon at the primary school. Tasmania Police Commissioner Adrian Bodnar is expected to be called today to give evidence about the police response. Tasmania's Parks Minister says the Parks and Wildlife Service's new campsite booking system will ensure everyone gets a fair go. It's designed in part to combat ghost camping, which is when people set up empty tents or vans days or even weeks ahead of a trip in order to secure a spot at a potentially busy site. The first phase of the online system is expected to be up and running from early November, managing bookings at 10 campsites across the state, including Mount William and Freycinet. Work is progressing on the newly released Northern Economic Plan, with details revealed about one part of the plan to make Northern Tasmania a new national wellness hotspot. Crown land will be opened up to expressions of interests from providers and developers for a range of different activities such as saunas and spas.
8: Associating Tasmania as a wellness destination, we actually rank the highest in Australia and we're just behind New Zealand. So we believe as an industry this is our next big growth tourism opportunity.
7: Amy Hills from the TICT there. And the tender has just been advertised for upgrades to two busy intersections on the West Tamar Highway. It'll see the intersections at Riverview Road and Eccleston Road upgraded to improve safety and efficiency, as well as upgraded pedestrian safety features such as raised pedestrian crossings. It's hoped works will start early next year.
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9: Morning, I'm Britt Aylin. The Prime Minister will deliver a speech to the United Nations General Assembly today as he wraps up his week-long visit to New York. Anthony Albanese is expected to urge leaders to unite in asserting control over AI. It comes after yesterday's revelation that an OpenAI agent had gained unauthorised access to a Medicare data portal. CNN, MS Now and Politico are back at the White House after a federal judge ruled US President Donald Trump's attempt to remove their access was unconstitutional. The ban had led other major media outlets to suspend their coverage of White House events in solidarity. A New South Wales police officer has died after a police car crashed into a tree in Sydney's inner west this morning. The woman was a passenger in the vehicle, while the male officer who was driving has been taken to hospital in a stable condition. A critical incident investigation is now underway. And U2's got a new record coming out featuring what's believed to be the final recorded performance of the late Dolly Parton. The country music legend sings with Bono on the closing track of the new album, which is due to be released in November.
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9: In sport, Lachie Neale will play in tomorrow's AFL Grand Final after the appeals board last night overturned the Lions' one-match ban for a gut punch on Hawthorn's Jack Ginnivan. The 33-year-old says the past couple of days have been a roller coaster.
11: Nerve-wracking, and like I said, in pretty foreign territory, so wasn't really sure what to do with myself. Been trying to keep busy, and thankfully coming down here and training and everything and having the boys around me has been great.
9: And in NRL, the Dolphins are out to make history when they host the Roosters in tonight's opening prelim. A win would see the league's newest franchise book a spot in next week's grand final in just their fourth season.
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13: Traffic is building throughout the CBD. On the CBD side of the Charles Street Bridge, there's a little bit of inbound and outbound traffic. The Howick and Wellington Street intersection's quite congested in South Lonnie. This weekend, Autobahn has a massive 30% off Penrite, Thinkaware dash cams, Uniden UHF, Maguire's Car Care, plus unmissable deals in-store and online. 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I'm Cam. More traffic soon on LAFM.
10: Every Tasmanian journey starts with the right caravan. Enjoy Snowy River Launceston's full range at 6 Gaddy Street, Western Junction. Less than a kilometre from the airport.
12: LAFM's three-day forecast.
14: And for Launceston, a clearing shower at top of 21
10: Street, Western Junction. Less than a kilometre from the airport.
12: LAFM's three-day forecast.
14: And for Launceston, a clearing shower at top

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0: 25 minutes to 8. Good morning. Crown land for a private wellness precinct. What's the deal? We'll ask the Premier this half hour. And sit back and pour yourself a cup of ambition. It's Give Like Dolly Day. $9, one little book, and a big Tassie connection. Details are next.

0: think I'll ever get sick of that song on LAFM and 7SD. It is Dolly. It is 9 to 5. It is 9 to 5 day. So it is highly appropriate that we tumble out of bed and stumble to the kitchen because it is Give Like Dolly Day. It is the 9th month. It is the 25th. What's the Tassie Connection? Rosie's Readings founder, Rick Martin, joins us. He knows all about it. Rick, good morning.
1: Hey, BJ.
0: 9 to 5 day. Give Like Dolly Day. Yep. So tell me a little bit about the Dollywood Foundation and what you want this day to become for us.
1: Sure. Well, the Dollywood Foundation just last week officially announced that 925 Day, that's 25th of September, would become an annual day to honour Dolly Parton and her giving
0: life
1: and her focus on children's literacy. And, you know, for 31 years, she worked on the Imagination Library and bringing it to kids across 5 different countries. And last year, we started bringing it to Tasmania. And Rosie's Reading is the local program partner for Dolly Parton's Imagination Library. And we call Imagination Library the heartbeat of Rosie's Reading. It's the thing that delivers, you know, every month, like that beautiful heartbeat, into homes, bringing books to kids and surrounding them with books.
0: You speak of a heartbeat, and I'm going to go there. Why is today of special significance to you and to the local partner of Dolly's Imagination Library, Rosie's Reading?
1: Well, Rosie was my mum.
0: Yeah.
1: She taught me to read. She had her own literacy challenges, but when she fell pregnant with me, she was determined that I would be able to read and that I would have a love of reading. It's not just about the words on the page either. And there was so much connection. I think that created a very special bond with mum and I. I told her that I wanted to bring Imagination Life.

0: library to Australia, to Tasmania, about 7 years ago. She said, you'll know when the time's right. And it was only in the last few weeks that I made the connection that actually when she passed away 4 years ago, that was today.
1: Oh, my heaven.
0: She, yep, the sun came up and out she went just about an hour ago, 4 years ago. So it's a beautiful heart connection. But my mum, she loved to celebrate. Rosie loved to celebrate things. And I know that she sees this connection as something that is beautiful because it's about legacy. It's about tribute. And we can do something great on today.
1: Yeah, we certainly can, because $9 delivers a book to the mailbox of a young Tasmanian child. $9 per month delivers that.
0: That's right.
1: You have built this incredible foundation in under 4 years. How many kids are you assisting at the moment?
0: Well, when we spoke about 4 weeks ago, we had just hit 500 families. We're now on 650 families.
1: Wow.
0: So that's growing very quickly and the rate of growth is moving fast. Now, our focus is to get to 28,000 children across every council region in Tasmania. That'll mean we're delivering 336,000 books a year. But what it also means is that we know through our evaluations that they're read on average 20 times. So that'll be 6 million shared reading moments happening in homes with children before they even start school. And that is so very powerful. Dollywood Foundation have had the idea. They've created the systems and the models, and they give a donation to Australia to help keep the program affordable.
1: Yep.
0: United Way in Australia make sure we've got all Australian books, including great Australian authors, that they're printed, that they're labelled and packaged with their child's name on it, and that they are delivered to the home for just $9. So it's such great value, but it's our local community that need to raise that $9. And Dollywood have asked for Give Like Dolly Day across the globe, that local communities give like Dolly to their local Imagination Library partner. And that's us.
1: Okay, give me a couple of quick stats about why this age is so important to actually get books into the hands of kids and the difference it can make.
0: Sure. 90% of a child's brain is formed in the first 1,000 days of life. We are reading less and less. Lives are busy in families. So it's not always easy to be able to get to every other service or to get to the library to buy books, to loan books or to buy books. So being able to have them delivered into the home gives that frequency. And we also know that we see even just after 10 months of books, we see a 4x lift in the vocabulary and the ability for children to read and their love of reading. So this really does give the opportunity for every child to arrive to school with a shared experience, whatever they went to as a service in their early years, whether it be a child and family learning centre or launching into learning or daycare, whatever, this means that every child has that same shared experience.
1: All right. It is 9 to 5 day. There are lots of ways to get involved. Pink Sparkles, a cup of ambition morning tea, a 9 to 5 workplace challenge. What are you hoping Tasmanians will do today for Rosie's Reading, the Tasmanian partner of Dolly's Imagination Library?
0: I would love them to be able to go to rosiesreading.org, click the donate button and set up a $9 a month donation, or just a one-off donation, or just contact us for a sponsorship. The faster we can raise our local funds and build our book fund, and every cent of every dollar donated goes into that book fund, then the faster we can get this program open to every area. And it's currently open in West Tamar, the northern half of Launceston, across Flinders Island, and we hope to have Georgetown open very soon. And we will just keep expanding. Like Dolly said, a bit of ambition, and you'll go from one county over to the next county over. This is a big dream, but it's achievable, and I know Tasmanians can do it. So go to rosiesreading.org, get involved, follow our socials, and make sure that you take the chance. If you've got a little one in your life, just remember, reading 4x a week can absolutely change their preparedness for a love of reading and to be ready to learn when they get to school.
1: Absolutely. I love it. $9 a month will put a book into the hands of a young Tasmanian exactly when they need it.
0: Absolutely.
1: Once more, that website address?
0: rosiesreading.org.
1: Rick Martin, you're a champ.
0: Thank you.
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0: FM and 7SD. It is 10 minutes to 8 BJ for breakfast. Now, a luxury wellness precinct featuring, cop this, thermal pools, spas, accommodation and health retreats could be coming to northern Tasmania, with the state government being willing to offer up some crown land to help make it happen. The government says private investment is going to drive the project, but exactly what land is being offered, on what terms, and what's the return for Tasmanians? Premier Jeremy Rockcliffe joins us this morning. Premier, good morning.
1: Good morning, BJ, and good morning to all your listeners.
0: Let's start.
1: Beautiful day.
0: Yes, it is a beautiful day, but let's start with the absolute basics here. What exactly is Crown Land, and have you already identified any potential sites?
1: Well, not as yet, and this is an opportunity because 90% of people outside of Tasmania see Tasmania as a wonderful place and destination for a wellness retreat, relaxation, and taking in the very clean air and the natural environment, and we're very conducive for that type of visitation, and it aligns with our visitation strategy, and we've got record people coming to Tasmania, and increasingly the market is for these wellness retreats. You know, we've got a strong, healthy reputation for clean, green, natural living, and we can leverage that brand even more. And what we've decided in our expression of interest process, which will commence in October and run for 3 months, is identifying those areas of Crown Land across the north that could be conducive to this type of private investment. So what we're saying is, let's identify the land first. Let's get people that are in this type of business opportunity to identify the land, and then we'll talk turkey with them.
0: Right. So it potentially could be almost anywhere. People could, a developer could come to you and say, oh, somewhere near Greens Beach or down Beauty Point Way or up Pyngana Way. They could pick it out like that.
1: It could be anywhere. It could be anywhere. It won't be the gorge, I have to say. That's where we were yesterday, which highlighting a destination in itself, the gorge. I mean, what a beautiful natural asset it is for Launceston and Northern Tasmania and more broadly Tasmania. But the areas that you've just mentioned, there are little pockets of Crown Land that will be just perfect. You can nestle a little wellness retreat in there, and it could be very, very inviting for our visitor economy and the people that come to our shores for experiencing all things Tasmanian.
0: I'm going to keep on Crown Land for a moment here. So when we say Crown Land will be provided, are we talking sale, lease, or some other arrangement with a private developer?
1: It could be all of the above. And so it could be a sale of Crown Land. It could be a 50-year lease. It could be a little less. It could. I'm not going to put any particular criteria on it. There'll be flexibility in that. It's whatever provides that opportunity. So we want to ensure that we're as open as possible to this opportunity, what that looks like in terms of the ownership of the Crown Land or lease of the Crown Land, whatever it might be. It's all about the opportunity that it presents, and more attraction for people to come to Tasmania is where we're at. It creates opportunity, it creates jobs, it supports our wonderful fine food and beverage makers, and I think it will complement what we do very well.
0: When this announcement was made, and I saw it go up on your socials yesterday, there were a lot of people chiming in saying, WIFM, what's in it for me? So you're going to give them a developer or give, lease, whatever, Crown Land. So what's in it for me, the voter, the Tasmanian? What do we get back for it?
1: Well, they're good questions, and what we have to do, and it's part of our Northern Economic Plan, is to continue to diversify our economy. We're blessed in the north with the wonderful farmland around us. We're recognised by UNESCO as having beautiful food and wine culture. We've got investors coming into the Tamar Valley. We've got a Tamar Valley irrigation scheme that's on the drawing board as well. The diversity of our economy, from advanced manufacturing to food and wine to these wellness opportunities, we've got to keep selling Tasmania in terms of the opportunities for investment and jobs. So what's it in for Tasmanians is that continued economic growth in a very sensitive way in this particular case that creates jobs, creates opportunity, creates an economy. And when you have all those things, what you do have is the ability to pay for the essential services that I know all Tasmanians care about: our schools, our hospitals, our police on the beat.
0: So why create one major wellness precinct rather than investing in existing Northern Tasmanian tourism and wellness operators?
1: Well, it's about that diversification and ensuring that we're attracting new investment to Tasmania. We do have wonderful opportunities already, of course, when it comes to these areas, but there's also the opportunity to expand that and see these, you know, unique areas of landscape that are currently in government hands that could be provided to a new investor through lease or whatever arrangement it might be, to continue to invest and create opportunity.
0: What would justify committing Crown Land to this in terms of number of jobs or the dollar value of investment that a private sector might make? How many extra visitors would you expect it to deliver? Does the government have ballpark figures for that?
1: Well, what we have in terms of ballpark figures, and in fact, right figures, that one in six Tasmanians are employed in the tourism and hospitality sector. What that means is that it's vital for our economy, and what that means is that we have to continue driving that visitation experience forward. Now, you can probably envisage the Mornington Peninsula with all the hot springs, and that is a real destination for Victoria. We can create similar opportunities in Tasmania. It's continuing to drive our visitation, keep creating more jobs within the tourism and hospitality sector. They flow through our economy. I mean, the people that come to Tasmania, those 1.4 million people to Tasmania last year, they create a $4.5 billion economy for us. And the tourists coming to Tasmania are spending more. And so we need to harness that opportunity. We're uniquely positioned, and we need to drive that potential investment forward.
0: Timeline, we've got an EOI opening up.
1: Yes, we have. It commences in October. It'll run for 3 months, and I look forward to what our creative people and our creative investors and the people that see opportunity in Tasmania. And we went to Small Wonder just last week or the week before to open up that new visitor experience in the vineyard in the West Tamar. You know, people see Tasmania as a place to come to invest, and I want to ensure that more people see Tasmania as a place to come to live, to invest and raise a family and create a life here.
0: Premier, before I let you go, a couple of quick things. I believe, congratulations, daughter number three has had her final leavers, is it?
1: Yes, the final leavers dinner, I'll say, in grade 12.
0: So done that's and dusted.
1: Done
0: for
1: and
0: Dad.
1: Dusted, yes. So that was a lovely weekend for us. A lot of involvement. There's quite a process getting to a leavers dinner,
0: oh,
1: I have to
0: yes.
1: say.
0: And Dad, can
1: a formal. Well, there's a lot of boxes to tick in terms of what has to be done to get them to the formal, which is fantastic. But yeah, a nice moment. But daughter number three, yes. It goes very quickly, BJ.
0: It certainly does. And lucky last question, who's going to win the grand final tomorrow?
1: Well, I'm tipping Fremantle by 8 points, and I'm a Blue supporter notionally, of course, a Devil supporter in 2028, but you can't go past a good Northwest Coaster and Alex Pearce. And we're very proud of Fags, I have to say, also as a Tassie person, but I'd love to see Alex and his team get up. It'll be wonderful for them and wonderful for Tasmania.
0: Premier, thank you very much for your time this morning.
1: Thank you, BJ.
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9: Good morning, I'm Ebony Ablett. The inquest into the deaths of six children at the Hillcrest Primary School in 2021 will continue this morning. It's expected to be the last day of proceedings for this week's hearings, a break yesterday for the coroner to be taken on a site tour. Coroner Olivia McTaggart has so far this week heard evidence from a number of witnesses, including Georgie Burt, the mother of Zane Mellor, as well as representatives from the Health Department and forensic investigators. Today, Tasmania Police Assistant Commissioner Adrian Bodnar is expected to give evidence about the police response. Nurses and midwives at the Launceston General Hospital and the Royal Hobart Hospital will now be joined by their Northwest Regional Hospital colleagues in escalating industrial action. They're continuing to wait for a new wages and conditions agreement to be presented during union negotiations. ANMF Tasmanian Branch Secretary Emily Shepherd said negotiations have been ongoing since April this year, the previous agreement expiring in July.
10: Initially, the phase one of that campaign of industrial action will include vendors wearing campaign materials like T-shirts, badges, bandanas. It will also include them speaking to the media, their patients and families about the challenges that they're experiencing in their workplace.
9: The Premier says they'll work together constructively with nurses to secure a new agreement. The North could become the country's newest hip wellness destination as part of an economic plan to keep boosting our region after several major hits. The wellness plan would see the potential for Crown land to be unlocked to support ideas such as thermal hot springs, saunas and spas, our state comparable to popular spots like the Mornington Peninsula on the mainland due to our natural environment. It's hoped this will help build on our region's tourism strengths such as wine, food and golf. And just in time for the October school holidays, upgrades are complete on the water slide at the Launceston Aquatic Centre. Not just for younger kids, but those of all ages. Mayor Matthew Carwood champing at the bit to test it out.
11: This is a brand new slide, so really cool to be the first one down it to feel how it works, and I'm looking forward to people this Monday to having their turn.
9: The revamp costing $380,000, coming in for the council under budget. Your look at the day's national news and sport next.
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12: Morning, I'm Britt Aylin. The Albanese government's launched a task force to investigate the hacking of a Medicare portal by an OpenAI agent. Federal Environment Minister Murray Watt telling Seven they're investigating whether or not charges can be laid.
13: If that is possible to happen, then that will happen. If it's not possible, then clearly that indicates that we need to change Australian laws, and that's what we'll be doing.
12: It comes as the Prime Minister is set to deliver a speech to the United Nations General Assembly as he wraps up a week-long visit to New York. Former teammates of 2018 Premiership-winning Eagle Mark Hutchings are rallying around the footballer following the death of his partner Hannah just 2 days after she gave birth. He says it was always her dream to be a mum. And new research out of Kenya has found that African elephants use medicinal plants to treat illnesses within both themselves and their families. The study found the animals relied on 35 different plant species, 25 of which are already known locally for their medicinal properties.
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12: To sport now, and the AFL boss says there's no need to change the tribunal process after Lachie Neale had his one-match ban for striking overturned. He's now free to play in tomorrow's grand final against the Dockers. In cricket, Australia's lost the opening one-day clash against South Africa. Chasing a victory target of 298, the tourists were all out for 230. And George Russell has led the second practice session ahead of this weekend's Azerbaijan Formula One Grand Prix. That is the latest in news and sport.
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15: Plenty of traffic building throughout the CBD. Plenty of traffic for Hobart Road in both directions through Kings Meadows. Plenty of traffic as well for Wellington Street in both directions through South Lonnie. Hobblers Bridge Road is slowing inbound on approach to Elphin Road in Newstead. At Bob Jane T-Marts, receive a free $200 e-gift card when you buy three. 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I'm Cam. More traffic soon on LAFM.
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4: LAFM's three-day forecast.
3: And it is 8 minutes past eight. Good morning. For Launceston, a clearing shower is expected today and a top of 21 degrees. Dropping down to 6 tonight, possible showers and 15 tomorrow. Sunday looking good, sunny and 16. For Scottsdale in the northeast, a clearing shower, a top of 18, 6 overnight. Heavy showers and 16 tomorrow. Sunday, sunny and 14. For St Helens and the east coast, mostly cloudy, a top of 23 today. 10 overnight, rain and 15 tomorrow. But then on Sunday, sunny and 15. Currently, we have got 15 degrees in Launceston, 12 right now in Scottsdale and 16 in St Helens. 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
0: It's your morning mood booster, live across Launceston and the northeast, and loving it. Here to brighten your morning, or at least distract you from it. It's Brekkie with BJ on LAFM and 7SD.
3: 9 minutes past eight. Good morning. Jobs, health and Tassie's struggling economy. What would Labor do differently? Tas Labor leader Josh Willey joins us this half hour. My heaven, it's just like Parliament in these studios this morning. And then coming up after half past eight, yes, he is back, Jim Cox. We tried to
17: tried to keep him down yesterday, but he's insisted on an appearance this morning, and we'll be talking local elections and politics with him after 8:30. This is You Too. They're the Sweetest Thing. Celebration shout-outs next.

0: on LAFM and 7SD, it's you two and the sweetest thing for us this morning. 13 minutes past 8, BJ for Brekkie with you. Thanks to 40 Winks Launceston. Get the best night's sleep at the very best prices.
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0: All right, let's take a little look at our special celebrations today. Lisa Americanos, happy birthday, darling. I hope you have a fantastic day. Happy birthday from Taz and Ada and all the family. So what else have we got? Well, that's my only one for today at the moment. So we do need to pick. We do need to have a little random pick here for who's going to take out the $100 gift voucher from Country Club Tasmania to put a little extra spring in their celebratory step. And it's going to go this week to Kevin Goldfinch, who celebrated his 80th birthday. I know that the whole family were wishing you a very happy birthday, Kevin, and we are as well, with $100 to enjoy up at Country Club Tasmania, and that will go towards your hospitality up there. You can hop into the restaurants or bars and enjoy that little one on us. It's a quarter past eight. Before half past eight, Tas Labor leader Josh Willey joins us. I know he has been busy as around the local community. We'll find out what's been on his radar, and we're also going to talk jobs, health and our economy with him between now and 8:30.
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3: Let me tell you a story about Bert Gerber. 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
4: Yep.
3: Woke up to hear a noise he'd never heard before.
4: But he's on a farm, wouldn't he hear that all the time?
3: No, that's what's interesting. 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The goose honked was because the barn was on fire. Little Goosey making this noise saved the day, and Goosey has been rewarded with his favourite snack.
4: Didn't end up on the dinner table.
3: No.
4: Those other ones would be, oh, good on you, Goosey.
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0: There she goes. Tina Turner, oh, and Ike as well. Nutbush City Limits on LAFM and 7SD. 21 minutes past eight. It's just like Parliament sitting this morning. What can I say? Premier before 8 o'clock. Now we've got the Tasmanian Labor leader joining us, Josh Willey. Good morning.
1: G'day, BJ.
0: Good morning
1: to your listeners.
0: Putting in a Coles machine, tickets out the front, take a number.
1: Yes.
0: next cab off the rank. Oh, dear. So tell me, you've been busy in the last few days up in our neck of the woods. What have you been up to?
1: It's great to be in Launceston. I've been up here a lot since I became leader. And yesterday I did a whole lot of visits, healthcare services, childcare, businesses, and I also went to the Migrant Resource Centre yesterday.
0: Oh, okay.
1: And met with some migrants who are really struggling at the moment in the current political environment and the rhetoric in this country. Really feeling undervalued. And I think that's, I just despair at that, actually. We're a successful multicultural country built off the back of migration. We welcome people here in Tasmania. Our population would actually be in decline without overseas migration, and they contribute economically and socially so well to our state, and we should be holding them up and saying thank you.
0: It is a massive debate, and it certainly has had an effect at all levels, and you look at those migration numbers and the prospect that they're going to be reduced. Now that's going to affect significant areas of employment for us, because quite frankly the existing population here don't want to go and pick fruit, don't want to change a bedpan, don't want to do a whole bunch of things.
1: Yeah, look, it will impact a whole range of industries. We know that migrants come here, they work really hard, they contribute economically, they contribute socially and share their culture, and they make Tasmania a better place. Not only that, BJ, one of our biggest industries here is higher education, our university, welcoming international students here to Tasmania. And so we need to make sure that we're valuing this contribution and, as political leaders, standing up against some of the rhetoric, because I know they're really feeling it. Yesterday, I could really understand how they were feeling just in the things that they were saying to me, the experiences they're having in the community, and how they feel really undervalued at the moment. Mm. And I think that's a shame.
0: So you've got Federal Labor looking at reining in our migration numbers because of the national debate that's going on. What do you say to your federal colleagues about this debate and about that prospect of reining in those numbers that will affect our students in our universities and our capacity to have available people to employ in certain industries?
1: Yeah, look, they're obviously feeling the pressure. Their proposal is less extreme than the Liberal Party or One Nation, but I would say to my federal colleagues, we are a successful multicultural country. We build off the back of migration. People who know me well and know my time in politics the past 10 years, I will always stand up for multiculturalism and the contribution of migrants who come here and build a better Tasmania.
0: Josh, we are now seeing the reality of our state government's public service cuts. They need to find some savings, and they flagged that they're going to be cutting quite a number of public servants, including scientists, librarians and other specialists' roles. Now, Labor is saying the cuts are going too far, but we do have a serious budget problem. Where could you see us make savings instead?
1: Well, let's go back a step here, BJ, because this problem hasn't happened overnight. This problem has been years in the making. The Liberal Party has been in power for 13 years. They've been warned by Treasury. They've been held to account by the Labor opposition. They've been warned by economists, people like Saul Eslake, for years and years and years. And everybody has been saying, the longer you leave this, the worse it will be. And now we've got Premier Rockliffe, who's put Erica Betts in charge of cutting jobs and services because that's his solution. He did it in Canberra. He used to brag about cutting back the public service in Canberra, and now he's doing it here in Tasmania. And it's going to impact services for Tasmanians. I was fortunate to speak at the CPSU conference with delegates this week. I met lots of public servants that are working in Building Tasmania and other departments, and they're telling me the impact to service delivery is going to be significant, and that's what Tasmanians rely upon. Really important things like transport, roads, Mineral Resources Tasmania, which is a key industry in Tasmania, mining, making sure that we can get exploration and projects off the ground. Cultural institutions like TMAG, where we're seeing significant workforce reductions that's going to impact our cultural industries in Tasmania. That's something we're proud of. You look at what happened with Mona and all of our stuff that happens in screen and the other arts. Like, this is a government that's cutting back in those creative industries. You look at what happened at TAFE. They decimated the creative industry courses at TAFE that no longer offer those. So these are significant changes that are going to impact Tasmanians.
0: But the other part of the question was, where would you find the savings? We obviously need to do something about that budget situation. If you're making your pitch over the coming couple of years towards the next state election to take power, then you will need to be able to balance that budget, to find those savings. Where would you think that we could find them?
1: Yeah, so we're just over 12 months since the last election. We're not the government. The Liberal Party is the government. They're delivering the budgets. We will make our pitch for government at the appropriate time through the parliamentary term. Things will change between now and when the election is held, just like we did at the last election. We outlined $1 billion worth of savings. We had a plan for the budget, and we'll do that again.
0: Is that plan still online?
1: It's not, because we've had an election and there's a government in power now that is delivering the budget that Tasmanians actually care about, that delivers the services that Tasmanians rely upon. Our job is holding the government to account and making a pitch for government at the appropriate time.
0: But not a pitch now?
1: Well, we're just over 12 months since the last election. A lot will change between now and the next election. So we're already outlining policies, BJ. I've been big on five-day kindergarten, universal access for three-year-old preschool. They're significant policies that are about the economy just as much as they are about education. You would have seen the jobs data out yesterday.
0: Yes,
1: we've got
0: the
1: worst unemployment rate now in the country. We've also got the worst participation rate, meaning that there's people out there looking for work who can't get into the workforce, and it might be but that they can't get care for their kids. And I know that this is a significant problem. Tasmanian children have the worst participation rates in the early years education. Premier Rockliff identified this problem when they first came to power 13 years ago. He had the wrong solution, but the problem hasn't gone away. And if you're going to change this state for the better, you invest in the early years in our education system because it pays dividends for decades. It's good for kids. It's good for mum and dad because they can return to the workforce.
0: 28 minutes past eight. Now, the government has just released its 10-year Northern Economic Plan, including the Bogue site, Bell Bay housing, and now a new wellness precinct on Crown land. What's in that plan that Labor would support, and what's missing?
1: It's an interesting plan, BJ, because part of it talks about red tape and the problems with government and people coming here wanting to invest, and it's too hard. And we've seen examples of that down the river at Bell Bay with the hydrogen hub. You had big businesses coming here wanting to invest in jobs and opportunities, and they just left because it was too hard. There's some other amusing things in there. They're talking about special legislation for the Bogues site, and the Premier hasn't secured the Bogues site. He went off to Japan, said, talked to Tough Game, said he's going to look them in the eye, and came back with an agreement for negotiation. And now he's developing special legislation to apply to that site when we don't own it. So you need to do step one, which is secure the site. It's a critical site for up here. And it's off the back of, obviously, the closure of Bogues. I grew up here. I know how much Bogues and that business was linked to the identity of the city, and I know how people are feeling about it up here.
0: Yep. Anything in the plan you like?
1: Oh, look, I think we've got to lean into our strengths. So things like renewable energy, it's our superpower as a state. We need to get more generation here on the island. That will help activate industries. That's what we did well in the past. We developed hydroelectricity and it brought industries to Tasmania. And we can do the same thing again with wind and solar. Hydro is a great firming power. And you look at new industries like AI data centres, good construction jobs, but we need to know where the power's coming from, and that will attract people to come here.
0: So more wind farms would be on the agenda?
1: Yeah, look, we need more wind farms. It's really hard to build a wind farm in Tasmania.
0: It's extraordinarily hard to build a wind farm.
1: You look at something like Robbins Island. It's been in the planning phase for 7 years. You've got Whaleback Ridge. We need to get some of these projects going because that will activate jobs and opportunities.
0: We better head off to news, but before I let you go, weekend's coming up and a grand final. Who's going to win?
1: Oh, look, I think Brisbane will win, but I would like Fremantle to win. I always like the underdog, and they haven't won a premiership, so I'd love to see Fremantle win, and I'll be wearing some purple tomorrow cheering them on.
0: Look, either way, we've got Fags involved with the Brisbane Lions, and of course...
1: Yes, he's a champion.
0: The captain of Frio is an Ulverston boy, so
1: yes.
0: I think it's a bit of a win-win for Tassie.
1: Well, we'd love to see Alex Pearce become the captain of the Devils. I think that would be a good fit.
0: Bring it on, I say. Josh Willey, Tasmanian Labor leader. Thanks for joining us.
1: Thanks for having me on.
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13: The new

0: Launceston General and Royal Hobart Hospital counterparts voted in favour of industrial action. Midwives and nurses at the Northwest Regional Hospital have done the same. ANMF Tasmanian Branch Secretary Emily Shepherd says members are disappointed they haven't received a new wages and conditions agreement. Negotiations ongoing between the union and the government since April, the old agreement now expired.
1: And the longer the government take to actually make an offer to members, the longer our members are working in that environment with inadequate resources, and the longer that members feel that they're not able to deliver the care that they would like to be able to deliver to patients.
0: The Premier says they'll work together constructively with nurses and midwives to secure a new agreement. Tasmania has recorded its highest jobless rate since the COVID pandemic, our unemployment rate rising to 5.2%, the worst in the country. Just 12 months ago, it was sitting at a record low of 3.9%, then the best in Australia. It comes amid a time of major uncertainty for the North after the loss of Liberty Bell Bay, the impending loss of Bogues Brewery, and uncertainty about the future of Bell Bay Aluminium. Three Tasmanian chefs have signed an open letter in the New York Times, swearing off using farmed salmon and urging others to do the same. Annalise Gregory, Colby Rizika from Lucinda and Fat Pig Farms' Matthew Evans, among the renowned chefs who want the product taken off menus around the world. They say changes need to be made to reduce harm before they'll consider serving it again. And we might be still some time away from summer splashes, but the revamped Launceston Aquatic Centre water slides are ready for action when the outdoor pool reopens this coming Monday. Mayor Matthew Garwood, one of the first to test it out.
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5: Good morning, I'm Britta Aylin. The federal government's looking at potential penalties for tech company OpenAI after one of its agents hacked into a Medicare data portal. A rogue agent accessed both public and private files in the breach back in June, but the company took 3 months to notify the government. Deputy Leader of the Opposition, Jane Hume, telling Seven, it's really concerning that the only reason we know about the hack was because OpenAI told us.
6: The government can't even say whether a breach like this has happened before. What if it was a less benign breach? Let's face it, clearly Services Australia's cybersecurity is woefully inadequate.
5: Australia's methamphetamine use is reportedly at an all-time high, with record numbers of overdoses and hospital visits. The data comes from the National Drug and Alcohol Research Centre, which says the evidence suggests our nation has one of the highest recorded rates of methamphetamine use in the world. And a judge has ordered US President Donald Trump to let journalists from CNN, Politico and MS Now back into the White House after ruling that their ban was unconstitutional.
7: Spend $30 or more on any fragrance order from chemistwarehouse.com.au to qualify for free fast delivery.
5: In sport, to sell out crowds expected at Suncorp tonight for the opening NRL prelim final between the Dolphins and the Roosters. Star playmaker Sam Walker will line up for the Chooks just 4 weeks after undergoing ankle surgery. And Lachie Neale says he's now focused on tomorrow's AFL Grand Final against Freo after being cleared to play in the blockbuster. The 33-year-old had his one-match ban for striking overturned by the appeals board.
8: No, I just want to play my part and win on Saturday. Difficult challenge against Freo, but hopefully we can do it.
5: And that is the latest in news and sport.
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9: The Hobart and Quarantine Road intersection in Kings Meadows is heavily congested left, right and centre. Plenty of traffic in both directions for the West Tamar Highway through Riverside. Traffic is building throughout the CBD. Wellington Street, very heavy inbound on approach to Westbury Road in South Lonnie. Buy the diary that saves lives. 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I'm Cam. More traffic soon on LAFM.
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10: 20 minutes to 9. Good morning. Launceston, a clearing shower, top of 21, dropping to 6 overnight. Possible showers and 15 tomorrow, and then Sunday, sunny and 16. For Scottsdale on the northeast, a clearing shower and a top of 18 today.

0: 6 overnight, and then heavy showers tomorrow and 16 tomorrow, and Sunday sunny and 14. St Helens on the east coast mostly cloudy, a top of 23, 10 overnight, rain and 15 tomorrow, and Sunday sunny and 15. Currently 15 degrees in Launceston, 13 in Scottsdale, 17 in St Helens. And just a quick parish notice for the West Tamar community: TAS Fire Service will be conducting a fuel reduction burn from tomorrow. We'll go for 2 to 3 days, and it will be an area of approximately 45 hectares at Yorktown West Tamar. So do expect it might see a bit of smoke, etc., in that area, and it's part of the statewide fuel reduction program aimed at reducing the bushfire risk this coming summer and helping to protect lives and communities. More information online on the socials for TAS Fire Service or fire.tas.gov.au. 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
1: It's your morning mood booster, live across Launceston and the northeast, and loving it. 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
0: Alrighty, we're going to be talking local politics now. We've had a bit of a dip in all sorts of directions, and Jim Cox is going to join us next. Yes, a couple of big stories to hop into, and a big farewell as well. This is Brian Ferry. Love this song. 19 minutes to 9. Good morning.

0: On LAFM and 7SD, BJ for Bricky with you. It is a 8:45, just having a few little technical shenanigans behind the scenes, but I think we've got most things sorted now because I do desperately want to talk to this man this morning, Jim Cox. Good morning.
1: Oh, good morning, Belinda. Eventually, at last.
0: I know. I'm going to have to do three Hail Marys for not having you in your regular spot yesterday and then shoving you sideways for Labour man Josh Willey this morning as well. Oh, will you forgive me?
1: You probably want more than three Hail Marys.
0: Indeed. I do know that I do want to pick your brain a little bit about a topic that is very close to your heart and one that I used to pursue with you and I produced Rick Patterson at ABC down south, and that is the condition of our roads and a solution in terms of head-on crashes. I know you're very, very strong on rope wire barriers down at the centre line, and I know that you want to have a chat this morning about a patch of road in the north that certainly needs some work.
1: Oh, dear Belinda. A little warning would have been nice, but yes. I know what you're talking about. You would be talking about the Christmas Hills, Elizabethtown area, okay?
0: Yeah.
1: I'm a little bit taken back by the whole thing. Here we go with poor old Kerry Vincent again. It took him a couple of days to come up with it making any comment. That road has been a problem for quite a while. I think over the last few years, from memory, it's something like 31 serious crashes, 15 dead. What really concerned me, Kerry has come out and said, I think it was something along the lines of the ultimate solution would be two lanes travelling in each direction all the way through.
0: Yeah.
1: And he said, oh, that's many elections. That's not the ultimate solution at all. The ultimate solution is two plus one barriers, and you put the wire rope through. Now, Kerry said, no, you can't do that, because if you do that to an existing road, it takes out a metre in the middle. Well, it does, Kerry, but I've got a really, really good idea. Go back to the department, tell them you don't like their solution, ask them to allocate funding that they've already got in somewhere else to prioritise, it's called prioritise, the capital P, Kerry, prioritise widening a section of the road. Break it up, do it in sections. You don't have to do it all in one hit. Do two plus ones, and you will have a solution. So you add a metre on the side, okay, and then you shoulder seal it, or shoulder widening, and then you do that section. Start with the Christmas Hill section. Many, many years ago, a gentleman said to me, and he was from Sweden, and he was the one that motivated me, and he said, Jim, I can't do his accent, he's no longer with us, but anyway, he said, Jim, when man made the motor car, we painted a white line down the road. He said it did not work. It failed. And we then decided to make wire rope barriers.
0: Mm.
1: That was from Vision Zero, and that came from Sweden. I fought... You've got me going now. You shouldn't have done this.
0: I know. Sorry.
1: I fought the entire department many years ago to get wire rope barriers. They didn't want to do it. They said we couldn't do it. It wasn't possible. It wasn't feasible. And sometimes, Kerry, sometimes you have got to grow up here, stick up for what you believe in, and go back and fight the good fight. Now, mate, I reckon the 15 dead on that section of road should be a bit of a motivation for you. Go back, start with the Christmas Hill section, prioritise it, spread it out over a bit of time by all means, but do something about it now. Don't put it off. It's changing speed. There's nothing there. What they're doing is going to do nothing.
0: Yep.
1: Absolutely 3/8. And I think the Premier said the other day, oh, we need to educate people. Mate, come on. You can educate. They won't do it. We've been trying to educate them for 50 years. Make it so they've got to abide by the rules. It's that simple. It really is. It'll take a while, but at least you'll have made a start in doing something effective.
0: We have introduced rope wire barriers in a number of places around the state, and I think the stats tell the story in terms of negating head on crashes.
1: Absolutely. We're always going to. One of the people I really fought, and I mean fought, to get those in place was a guy from Hobart. He headed up that sector of the. This is the interesting thing. That was then Dyer. Right.
0: Yes.
1: Then it became state growth. Now it's building Tasmania. And I'll be bothered if I can work out why most of the same people are still in those positions. But we've got different names.
0: Yes.
1: Anyway, so the bloke from Dyer didn't want to do it. We sent him to Sweden. He had a look at it, came back. He now heads up the wire rope barrier program across Victoria. Or did, I don't know if he still does. It is a solution that can be achieved. It can be done. It's the most economical, viable way of doing something. Kerry, go and have a look at it. If you're stuck and you can't buy, give Belinda a ring. She'll give you my number.
0: Yeah.
1: We can do this.
0: I know we'll get pushback from Motorcycle Riders Association, et cetera.
1: Oh, mate, I know. The first one that ever died as a result of the Royal Road barriers, my sympathy goes out to that family then and now, was doing something like 200 kilometres an hour. He came off the bike and went into the Royal Road barriers. Gosh, move on.
0: Right. We will move on because there is something else I want to discuss with you this morning. Two things. So we've got to get cracking. Local government candidates. Now, we've got the 29 councils, count them. I wanted to get your take on whether candidates should disclose past or present political party affiliations, whether they've worked for a government or a party or been a member in the past or currently. Should that be part of a mandatory disclosure?
1: My short answer to that is yes, I believe it should be. I can't talk about all the other councils because I'm not sure, but I would think with Launceston, a large percentage of the candidates and sitting members have strong political affiliations. Are they members of Labor, Liberal, Green? Don't know. Have they got strong leanings towards a particular party? Yes, they certainly have, and I think the primary ones would be the Liberal Party. But it should be. You should definitely be there. If you don't want somebody who's a member of the party or whatever, then let them tell you. Let them say what's what and let you make up your own mind before you vote. Because, I totally agree, Belinda. Yes, I think they should. It should be mandatory.
0: Indeed. And I'm sort of looking at the list of the current sitting councillors that are going to re-stand. I can see at least three of them with affiliations. And then I look at the field of candidates that are standing for Launceston in particular, and I can see at least three that have connections to the Liberal Party or the former Young Liberal Party.
1: Yep.
0: I can see just anecdotally off the top of my head. So I think that would be an interesting mandatory requirement if it was mandatory. But I guess in terms of the voters, ask the questions.
1: Ask the question. And again, Belinda, look, I'm sorry to pick on. There must be pick on this bloke day. Sorry, Kerry. Local government reforms. None of that came up in the reforms. None of it changed anything. We've still got 29 councils. We've still got no attempt by anybody, I'm talking about government, to try and amalgamate the councils. So on it goes and nothing changes. And tomorrow will be probably Saturday. Lachie Neale will play in the grand final. And we'll all move on, and the next day will be Sunday, and you can go to church as you usually do.
0: Lucky last, before we move on, today marks the end of an extraordinary chapter for a wonderful man in Tasmanian media. Paul Scambler finishes his career with The Examiner today.
1: Oh, does he?
0: After more than 41 years as a snabber. Did you say he did yet?
1: I'm stunned. He's actually finishing up.
0: Yes, today. Today's the day.
1: Scambo, you've been a terrific representative for The Examiner. You've been a terrific representative for yourself. You have worked, well, there were days when I, yeah, anyway. He's a good bloke. His dad worked at Channel 9. His dad was a cameraman at Channel 9, Southern Cross. Paul followed in the veins, not quite the same way as his dad, but a brilliant photographer, a good bloke, nice fella. Wish he'd keep his opinions to himself sometimes, but anyway. like him immensely, lovely fella. Well done, mate. Have a happy retirement. Like, God knows what your wife's going to do, but anyway.
0: sympathies to Anne Louise.
1: <Yeah.
0: laughs>
1: Last day.
0: I thought I'd have to prompt you to say...
1: Did you get an invitation to the farewell?
0: No.
1: I must have lost one. I'll go and check tomorrow.
0: No, but he did send me a photo of you and Ernie Sigley to pop up on our socials.
1: Oh, he didn't.
0: He did. Look out.
1: That's a worry. Ernie's dead.
0: Oh, dear. No more. Say no more. Jim Cox, always a pleasure. Thank you for your time.
1: Anytime, Belinda. Talk to you. Have a good one.
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3: Good morning, I'm Ebony Ablett. The boost for the northern economy, with plans announced for a $1.5 billion advanced manufacturing hub at Bell Bay. After being caught 49 kilometres an hour over the speed limit on the Midland Highway.
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3: 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And a reminder for Launceston residents that night roadworks are continuing through this week.
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0: It is 9 o'clock. Shane, Brian, morning to you.
1: Good morning.
0: Big day musically.
1: Oh, yes. Yeah, very excited. Are we going to play the whole new U2 song this afternoon? It's awesome, isn't it?
0: I only snuck 40 seconds in earlier. You're getting the whole song.
1: We'll play the whole song.
0: It's really good.
1: And Dolly Parton is actually featuring on the album. Isn't that lovely?
0: Her very last vocal performance, she got out of her sickbed to get to the studio and record the vocal track that is the duet with Bono on their brand new album coming out mid-November.
1: I know. You know what? I'm actually really looking forward to this album. There's been a few EPs that have been released by them, and it's really back to their old style, I feel.
0: Yeah.
1: Big throwback.
0: The song Silencio is fabulous. Yeah. So when are you going to play it? When do we listen?
1: Around about 3:20 today. Yeah.
0: Okay.
1: Yeah, we're playing it then. So
0: I'm there. Will I see you tomorrow at Country Club Tasmania
1: you
0: for a
1: sure
0: grand
1: will.
0: Final listener party?
1: You sure will. Who are you going for?
0: Frio. Yep.
1: Actually, I'd like to see Frio win this time around too.
0: I know Fags, you know, Brisbane Lions. But the Frio captain's an Ulverston boy.
1: They've had a good run.
0: Yeah.
1: Haven't they?
0: Yeah.
1: You know?
0: Share it around.
1: That's all right. So go Frio.
0: See you for Prady Pie tomorrow.
1: Thanks. 80s hits you love. Your favourites from the 90s and 2000s. 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And 70s tracks that stand the test of time. 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
13: Morning, I'm Britt Aylin with today's top stories. The coronial inquest into the Hillcrest Primary School tragedy will resume in Devonport today, with evidence expected to be presented by the Tasmania Police Assistant Commissioner. Two people have been taken to the Royal Hobart Hospital with serious injuries after a crash on the East Owen Highway at Otago Bay on Hobart's eastern shore early this morning. And the Prime Minister will urge leaders to come together on AI when he addresses the United Nations General Assembly today.
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13: Good morning, I'm Britt Aylin. Canberra is investigating whether or not charges can be laid against OpenAI after one of its agents gained unauthorised access to a Medicare portal back in June. Federal Environment Minister Murray Watt telling Seven they've launched a task force.
15: If that is possible to happen, then that will happen. If it's not possible, then clearly that indicates that we need to change Australian laws, and that's what we'll be doing.
13: It comes as Anthony Albanese is about to deliver a speech to the United Nations General Assembly at the end of his week-long visit to New York. The PM's expected to urge leaders to work together to control AI. The 11-year-old boy who was reportedly shot in the face and neck at a Sydney apartment earlier this week has died in hospital. An 18-year-old man has been charged over Monday night's alleged shooting. And the AFL is confident that tomorrow's wet weather won't impact the pre-game entertainment. Melbourne's forecast to receive up to 10 mils of rain, but league boss Andrew Dillon's told the ABC Kylie Minogue's performance will be world-class, rain, hail or shine.
16: Kylie's a Melbourne girl. She knows the vagaries of Melbourne weather.
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13: In sport, a sellout crowd's expected at Suncorp tonight for the opening NRL prelim final between the Dolphins and the Roosters. Star playmaker Sam Walker will line up for the Chooks just 4 weeks after undergoing ankle surgery. And Lachie Neal says he's now focused on tomorrow's AFL Grand Final against Freo after being cleared to play in the blockbuster. The 33-year-old had his one-match ban for striking overturned by the appeals board.
17: No, I just want to play my part and win on Saturday. Difficult challenge against Freo, but hopefully we can do it.
13: And that is the latest in news and sport.
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12: Thanks to IGA, your homegrown Tasmanian supermarket.
19: Hobart artist Emmy Emmy has made a name for herself with a unique style of music, notably singing in both English and Japanese. I'm Judy Augustine, and on this week's episode of iHeart Tassie, we spoke to Emmy Emmy, aka Emmy Doi, about her recently released EP, Where It All Began, and how her songwriting has helped strengthen her cultural connection.
12: iHeart Tassie.
19: Tell me a bit about the EP and what sort of gone into this piece of work for you.
20: So we started Emmy and me about 4 years ago, and that was kind of shortly after I'd finished up playing for this band called Tokyo Punk out at Mona. But then when that finished up, I was feeling really sad about not singing in Japanese anymore. It was the first time I'd ever done it, and it was really, really fun, and it was such a great way to like learn more Japanese vocabulary and also to get better as a performer, because my Japanese isn't that great. Like, I have a Japanese parent, but I was a bit of a brat when I was a kid and didn't super love having to speak in Japanese, which in other countries, you know, they learn English from when they're as young as like 4 years old, whereas here I don't think we're really as encouraged to learn languages, because I don't think we have to, you know, we can exist in the world with the benefit and privilege of having lots of people speak English. But when I got a bit older, I felt a lot of shame about it. Like all my Japanese family, none of them really speak English. So it was often going to Japan and trying to make conversation, but not being able to have that, you know, that language connection. And that's a really sad thing. So yeah, I feel like music has been super good for that, because it's kind of like a nice way to learn conversational language in a way that's fun and exciting.
0: How would you describe your music? Is there a genre that you would put yourself in? Would you put yourself in like a J-pop genre?
20: I think like that was definitely the intention when we started writing the songs, because that's what I was listening to so much of, like contemporary J-pop. It's usually really, really bubbly, has tons of interesting instrumentation going on, lots of key changes, lots of complex piano parts, that kind of thing. It's very kind of loud, in your face, jingle jangle. You hear it in, you know, chemists in Japan and think, oh gosh, I feel really overstimulated, that kind of thing. And I love it. It's so much fun. But I think certainly where the music has landed, it doesn't kind of neatly fit into that genre. So we wrote a whole bunch of songs and then just started performing them. We've played at like most festivals in Tassie now, I think, over the last 4 years, which has been super fun. But I've only been releasing like one song a year since we started the project.
0: How is it putting out music in Tasmania for you? Do you find that it's kind of hard to get it out there?
20: I think the challenge with being a musician in Tasmania is certainly that, you know, we have that double hop additional, you know, it's additional way to go to reach industry. So like the Aussie music scene is very well concentrated in like Brisbane, Melbourne, Sydney. And so all of that sort of industry expertise, there's just not that much of it situated in Tassie. I think that, you know, by equal measure, there's something really special about the Tasmanian music community, which is that we all are, you know, aware that we are missing that kind of industry presence and scale. So everyone really helps each other, and I was the beneficiary of lots of people just lending a hand, but we're all kind of still mates and still try to help each other out. So it's challenging, but also really lovely.
21: 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I'm Judy Augustine. 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
1: 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Thanks to IGA, your homegrown Tasmanian supermarket, and a great little chat there with an incredible talent in Tasmania.
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1: Now taking a look at the weather heading to Launceston. Clearing showers today, 21 degrees, 6 overnight, possible shower and 15 tomorrow. For Sunday, sunny and 16 degrees. Scottsdale in the northeast, clearing showers and 18 today, 6 overnight. Some heavy showers tomorrow, 16 degrees. And for Sunday, sunny and 14. And St Helens in the east coast, mostly cloudy and 23 today. Heading to 10 overnight, some overnight rain, 15 degrees. And for Sunday, sunny and 15 degrees. Right now in Launceston, it's 15, Scottsdale 13, St Helens 17. 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
24: Late last night, in the archives, a file was reopened. Not for details of alien abductions or unexplained phenomenon. Four songs, each one a clue, each one pointing to the same hidden truth. Skeptics will call it coincidence. Believers will hear the pattern instantly. Either way, the truth is out there. Find it and you've solved the classic superset.
1: Here we go with the last classic superset for the week before Jules gets back on Monday. And all thanks to Randall Heating. Thanks to the new range of versatile Uni pizza ovens at Randall Heating, Gledo Street, Invermay. Let's kick it off with a band who is actually heading to Launceston in, I think, about November. So it'd be good to go and see them. I believe the tickets are selling out very fast. It's the Sweet Ballroom Blitz. You're on the classic superset, 633 1089 3 if you know the common theme.

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0: FM 7SD. That was Kylie Minogue there, spinning around. This is the classic superset, and I have a guy that's been dropping off. Hopefully he'll stay on the line this time. Hi, who's this?
1: Stephen here,
0: Stephen,
1: buddy.
0: I got you back. I was worried that I'd lost you there for a minute. Now, classic superset, four songs, one common theme. We've had Ballroom Blitz by Sweet. We've had Spinning Around by Kylie Minogue. What do you reckon the common theme is?
1: Would it be the big dance tomorrow?
0: The big dance. So I love how you call it the big dance. Yes, you are 100% correct. It definitely is the big dance tomorrow. Yes. You're in the draw for $100. I'm going to be announcing that one very soon. So congratulations.
1: Thank you very much.
0: No worries. Stay on the line. I'll grab your details. And, of course, yes, it is the big game tomorrow. Massive game. Someone who actually performed at the game in 2012, I think it was Paul Kelly with his song Leaps and Bounds.

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0: 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And of course, the four songs, the common theme was the AFL game tomorrow, of course, between Fremantle and Brisbane. It's going to be a huge, huge game. And a classic song there, up there, Kazali. It's time to give our winner a call. We've randomly chosen it, and the winner is Jennifer.
1: Hello.
0: G'day, Jennifer.
1: Yes,
0: it is. It's Shane from LAFM. How are you?
1: I'm good, thank you. Yourself?
0: I'm great. Guess what?
1: What?
0: You're our winner for the classic superset this week. Yes. Well done. You picked yourself up $100 thanks to Randall Heating. Well done.
1: No worries. Thank you very much.
0: Are you going to the game tomorrow?
1: No.
0: Are you, well, I mean, watching the game tomorrow anywhere?
1: No.
0: No? No. Well, never mind. Look, you know what? You've got $100 to spend on whatever you like tomorrow.
1: No worries. Thanks very much.
0: No problem. Stay on the line. I'm just going to sort out how you get your prize.
1: No worries. Thank you.
0: And there we go, the final one today, and the winner was Jennifer. And Jules will be back on Monday for another round of the Classic Superset. You're on LAFM 7SD.
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0: You're on LAFM 7SD, Shane Bryan with you, John Farnham there, Two Strong Hearts. Now, on Monday, BJ is going to be kicking off a brand new competition. I love this. It's called Treetops Trivia, and it's all about the trees. It's all about the famous forests, the jungle heroes, any legendary tree characters. They're all going to take centre stage. She's going to put your knowledge to the test with some mystery sound bites and some fun trivia questions every morning during starting from Monday. And if you answer correctly, you could qualify for fantastic weekly prizes from Treetops Adventure Hollybank. 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Only 20 minutes from Launceston, you can book online now. Keep an eye out for it. On Monday morning, it is the Treetops Trivia with BJ. 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
3: 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And our classic album double comes from NXS. X was released this week, back in 1990.
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0: that's it. So I'm going to take a little break now. We'll be back at 1. And don't forget, at 3:20 today, we're going to be playing the brand new U2 song. Super excited. Great new song. Pete's coming in to take you right through till 1 o'clock. I'll catch you later. 80s hits you love.
1: 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The 90s and 2000s. Where do you go? And 70s tracks that stand the test of time. Sitting on the dock of the bay. What a rock and roll all night. 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